0: Day, aiming to degrade capabilities Tehran has used to threaten shipping in the Strait of Hormuz. The Pentagon has identified two soldiers killed in Iranian ballistic missile strikes in Jordan over the weekend, bringing the total number of American service members killed in the nearly five-month war to 17. The US president posted on social media that Iran would pay many times over for every American death, even as the US Secretary of State Marco Rubio said Washington remains open to a diplomatic solution. Jagriti Dave is in Washington.
1: You know, despite the signals that both sides are willing to continue negotiations, the US has also maintained that it is willing to engage in diplomacy. The off-ramp is still very unclear. Iran is not releasing its chokehold on the Strait of Hormuz, and the US is reportedly sending more fighter jets to the Middle East. So how long can both sides bear the consequences of an escalation? And we're seeing both sides looking to see who's going to blink first in this standoff.
0: Economists say Australia should prepare for petrol prices to surge again unless there is a rapid change in the global energy market. The price of Brent crude has climbed back over the $90 mark as the conflict in the Middle East escalates. Yemen Houthi rebels have announced a maritime embargo against Saudi Arabia, spiking fresh supply concerns. The National Road Transport Association's Warren Clark says the Australian government should act to prevent supply shocks.
2: Canberra can't control the international diesel price, but what it can control is the taxes that it puts on top of that price. And that's the crucial thing at this stage.
0: Liberals leader Angus Taylor has explicitly ruled out any prospect of a Conservative Party merger with One Nation. The federal opposition is under increasing pressure from Pauline Hanson at the polls, but Mr. Taylor says teaming up isn't the answer.
3: We're losing our country as we've known it, the country we were so lucky to be a part of and grew up in. And we've got to get it back. But I don't agree that the only way to do that is a coalition with One Nation. I absolutely disagree with that. And I just don't think they have the solutions to these problems.
0: And the Australian Border Force says it has seized more than 2,000 tonnes of illicit cigarettes at the border over the past year. More than 13 million vapes were also captured, an increase of more than 100% compared with 2025. The Australian dollar is buying 69.9 US cents. This is Air News. Carlton's search for a new AFL coach has reportedly been narrowed down to four candidates. Air News' Sarah Patterson reports.
4: The Blues look set to move quickly now on an untried coach. According to Nine's Footy Classified, there are now four candidates in the running, headed up by St Kilda assistant coach Corey Enright. And even if Enright doesn't land the Carlton role, he is still tipped to depart the Saints. The other three in the mix are former Cat James Kelly, ex-Eagle Jamie Graham, and Carlton's current interim coach Josh Fraser. Sarah Patterson, S-Sport.
0: Meanwhile, Dockers defender Luke Ryan is expecting West Coast to treat Friday's derby like a grand final with the aim of taking down a top-ranked club. He says Fremantle are fully prepared to go on the attack.
5: We're up for the fight. We can't wait. We're going to hunt them and see if they can handle our pressure. I think we're going after them, so we'll see how we go after Friday night.
0: The struggling West Tigers will head to the NRL's judiciary tonight in a bid to free two of their players from multi-game suspensions. Adam Dewey is facing a two-game ban for a high tackle during their loss to the Bulldogs, and Latu Fayunu is facing three games for a dangerous contact after upending Leo Thompson into a dangerous position. League great Josh Morris says a grade 3 charge is harsh.
6: He didn't lift at all. Like, yes, he didn't wrap the arms, but it was a split-second thing. Like, Sam Walker's done a couple this year as well.
0: Australian Independent Radio News.
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8: Okay, well, the temperature's gone up to 10 degrees now here in MacArthur. They're saying it's going to get up to about 20 today, a sunny day, and light winds. So the temperature's gradually going up. Wednesday, 3 up to 21, sunny, chance of morning fog and light winds. And Thursday, 6 through to 19, and sunny with light winds. So that's your new sport and weather from the sounds of MacArthur 100.3 FM. And welcome back to the second hour of MacArthur Country. I'm Rod Borner with you until midday today. Well, Kevin at Mulgoa. Kevin, thank you very much for your request. Kevin would like to hear A Picture of Australia, Keith Jameson, and Alicia Smith from their album Picture of Australia from 2015, Little Kangaroo, Kevin Shegog from 1961, and The Dog Who Is Guarding the Gate, Buddy Williams, from his album Take My Hand from 1985. Thank you, Kevin.

Yeah, Buddy Williams and the dog who was guarding the gate. Little Kangaroo, Kevin Shergog and Keith Jameson and Alicia Smith, a picture of Australia going out to Kevin out there at Mulgoa. I hope you get better soon, Kevin. Get over that flu. Good on you, mate. Thank you for your requests. It's 18 minutes past 10 now here on the sounds of MacArthur. Well, here's one from Chad Morgan from 1952. You can have your women and I'll stick to my booze.

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And at half time, don't try and buy her peanuts, because she's going to want chocolate. And then when it's time to go home, if you think you're going to walk home and save the price of a taxi, you've got another thing coming, because, boy, she's going to want the taxi. I reckon it's a lot cheaper to go and buy a bottle of Plonk.

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She'll take every quid you've got, she'll bleed you like a leech. So I'll stick to my whiskey, I'll stick to my rum.

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5: And welcome back to MacArthur Country. It's 22 minutes past 10. Okay, well, Colleen and John out there at Elderslie, thank you for your request, Colleen and John. Much appreciated. Thank you. You would like to hear Alan Jackson and Hard Hat and a Hammer. And that was from his album Freight Train from 2010. Somewhere Down in Texas, George Strait, the title track of his album from 2005. And Life is a Highway, Tom Cochran, from his album Mad, Mad World from 1991. Thank you, Colleen and John.

gives his life, then fades away. Another young man takes his place. Average Joe, average pay.

Yeah, Tom Cochrane and Life is a Highway, George Strait somewhere down in Texas, and Alan Jackson, Hard Hat and Hammer, going out to Colleen and John out there at Elderslie. Thank you very much. Okay, so it's 26 minutes to 11 now here on the Sounds of MacArthur. Well, Tony out there at Reesby, Tony, thank you for your request. You want to hear Forever and Ever Amen, Randy Travis, from his album Always and Forever from 1987. And Behind Closed Doors, Adam Harvey from the Great Country Songbook from 2013.

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2020, and Wake Me Up, The Long and Short of It, who are Patsy and Dave from their album The Willow from 2024, although this song is actually released as a single in 2023. Thank you, Margaret.

Well, Margaret, I hope you enjoyed those three. The Wake Me Up, Patsy and Dave, Coffee for One, Peter Smokey Dawson, and Homestead of My Dreams, Tanya Kernaghan. Thank you very much for that. Well, I've got time to fit in a couple more requests before the news. Norm, down at Menangle. Norm, if you're listening, you asked me about this track yesterday. I started a joke, which was a BG song, but this particular track is by James Galway from 1981. And after that, Rhinestone Cowboy, Glenn Campbell, going out to Judy up there at Lura. Thank you for your requests.

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2: Hello there, I'm Sean Bindley. Israel has intervened in Labor's internal debate by criticising a draft policy platform. Nelson Scott reports.
3: At its national conference this week, Labor members will vote on a draft proposal that would significantly shift the party's stance on Israel. The policy condemns settlers in the West Bank, drops a requirement for Hamas to have no role in a Palestinian state, and supports the investigation of alleged Israeli war crimes by international courts. The Israeli embassy has condemned the draft as one-sided, arguing it places unfair blame on Jerusalem for the conflict in Gaza and fails to recognise the Jewish people's ancient connection to the land. The proposal follows the government officially recognising a Palestinian state last year. Nelson Scott, Canberra.
2: Britain has ushered in its seventh Prime Minister in a decade. Josh Bavis reports from number 10 Downing Street.
4: After Keir Starmer delivered one last goodbye speech and offered his resignation to the King, Andy Burnham was installed as Britain's new Prime Minister. He was most recently the Mayor of Greater Manchester, but took the Labour leadership last week after winning a seat in a by-election in June. Today he pitched his leadership as the circuit breaker needed for Great Britain. He's proposing to nationalise utilities and reindustrialise parts of the UK. Andy Burnham also makes history as the first lifelong openly Catholic Prime Minister of Britain, although some of his social views differ widely to those held by the church.
2: Victorian teachers vote today on a revised pay offer from the government in a bid to avert Thursday's strike, but it's unlikely to get up. All votes need to be in by 1 p.m, with an announcement to be made this afternoon. Secondary teacher Lucy Honan says there's been a groundswell from members who've already decided to vote no, and it's not just about the money.
5: In staff rooms across the state, teachers were inflamed. Teachers know, parents know, kids know that how many kids in the class matters, and this government refuses to deal with it.
2: Australia's peak health and safety body is urging farmers to do more to avoid critical injuries on the job. NU's Lee Harrison reports.
6: Agriculture has been ranked Australia's second deadliest industry behind transport, with an average of 40 workers losing their lives each year. 13 people have already died on farms in the first half of 2026. The Australian Institute of Health and Safety is urging primary producers to work with safety officials to show what safe, practical farming can look like. The organisation is suggesting simple steps to reduce the risk, including questioning what could go wrong, being honest about risks, and keeping a safety shopping list to keep track of improvements. Lee Harrison, Air News.
2: And identical quadruplet girls have been born in a Brisbane hospital. Lachlan Gray has the details.
7: Doctors have called it one of the rarest births in the world. Split from a single egg, the monozygotic quadruplets are estimated at one in every 15 million pregnancies. But what makes this pregnancy even rarer is that all four babies shared the one placenta. The identical baby girls were delivered via caesarean at the Royal Brisbane and Women's Hospital last week. Born at just 28 weeks and 4 days, they will spend time in the neonatal intensive care unit where they will grow to full term. All are reportedly doing extremely well.
2: This is Air News. Firstly to crickets, and Jake Weatherald is expected to keep his spot opening the batting alongside Travis Head. Australia's test squad for next month's test against Bangladesh in Darwin and Mackay will be named today. In rugby league, it appears a lucrative deal has lured Brisbane Broncos centre Gamach Shibasaki to Perth. Amy Drew has more.
8: Brisbane's grand final hero has attracted big interest from rival clubs in the past year, but it seems the Perth Bears have prevailed. The new venture, which will become the NRL's 18th side next season, has tabled a two-year contract from 2027 to secure the Star Centre's services. It is understood the Broncos made an offer to retain Shibasaki, but couldn't match the Bears' offer due to salary cap pressures. A 10-day cooling-off period on the deal will end on Wednesday next week. Amy Drew reporting.
2: Jessica Fox has shocked even herself in how quickly she's recovered from major surgery. She won gold in the kayak cross individual time trial in Oklahoma less than a year after having a tumour removed from her kidney. Fox says she's hoping the result can springboard her to more wins in the US.
1: channel this good form and this good energy and recover well today after the podium, get in the slalom boat and get the good feel tomorrow. We've got a big program.
2: And the Women's Tennis Association is changing its policy on transgender players, saying only biological women will be permitted. Players will be subject to a blood or saliva test once in their career. Australian Independent Radio News.
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10: Currently 14 degrees in Macarthur, expecting 20 degrees today, and it should be a nice, lovely, sunny day. Tomorrow, Wednesday, 3 up to 21, sunny with a chance of morning fog and light winds. And Thursday, 6 through to 19, and sunny with light winds. So that's your new sport and weather from the sounds of Macarthur, 100.3 FM. And welcome back to the third hour of Macarthur Country. I'm Rob Warner with you through until midday today. And at 12 o'clock, Glenn Longbottom will be here playing some great music. So please stay tuned to the sounds of Macarthur. Well, it's time for my special segment. But before I get into that today, I just want to have a look at some of the festivals and events which are coming up very shortly. If you happen to be over in the MIA, over in Griffith, Vanessa Sanger will be there at Southside Leagues Club on the Sunday, the 26th of July. So that's in the afternoon. I'm not sure whether it's 1 to 5 or 2 to 6, but she'll be there at the Southside Leagues Club over in Griffith up here in the MIA. JB's Afternoon of Country at the Bulladealer Bowling Club, 50 Jackson Street, Bulladealer. And this is on the 26th of July and also and at 1:30. And it will star John Battle, Anthony Baxter and Just Jokin. So that's tickets at the door and afternoon tea is provided. When I mentioned before Vanessa Sanger, that is also Sunday the 26th of July, but at Southside Leagues Club at Griffith. Having a look at some of the other events, Billa Wheeler has the Winterfest July 23 to 25. Echuca and Moama in Victoria has the Winter Blues Festival July 23 to 26. And Camel Wheel in Queensland has the Drovers Camp Festival July 24 to 26 also. Jacob's Well in Queensland has Paint the Town Country Music Festival August 1. Ross River in the Northern Territory has the Top Half Folk Festival August 1 to 4. And Mount Isa in Queensland has the Mount Isa Rodeo August 7 to 19. And the Ecker up in Brisbane, Queensland has the Country Music Showdown August 15. So if you intend to go to any of those shows or events, please check with the promoters just to make sure it's still going ahead or hasn't been booked out. Well, my special segment today, The Greatest Country Hits of 1959, is part one in the series. Got to start off with Billy Bayou, Jim Reeves.

Yeah, Jimmy C. Newman and You're Making a Fool Out of Me, and Life to Go, Stonewall Jackson, and Billy Bayou, Jim Reeves, from the greatest country hits of 1959. Well, here's one from Hank Thompson and his Brazos Valley Boys, I've Run Out of Tomorrows.

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4: And welcome back to MacArthur Country. It's 22 minutes past 11. Well, I'm in my special segment today, the greatest country hits of 1959. Here's one from the Leuven Brothers and My Baby's Gone.

Yeah, Lefty Frizzell and Cigarettes and Coffee Blues. Problems, the Everly Brothers and My Baby's Gone, the Louvin Brothers, from the greatest country hits of 1959. And here's one from Ernest Tubb, What Am I Living For?

0: Hey, Ray Price, and that's what it's like to be lonesome when it's springtime in Alaska, Johnny Horton, and What Am I Living For, Ernest Tubb, from the greatest country hits of 1959. It's 22 minutes to 12 now here on the Sounds of MacArthur. Johnny Cash, Don't Take Your Guns to Town.
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6: 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And welcome back to MacArthur Country. It's 17 minutes to 12. Well, I'm looking at my greatest country hits of 1959. Here's one from Ferlin Husky, My Reason for Living.

Yeah, that's the Browns and Beyond the Shadow. We had Farron Young and Last Night at the Party, Knoxville Girl, Wilburn Brothers, and My Reason for Living, Ferlin Husky. Well, I hope you enjoyed the greatest country hits of 1959. I'll have another special segment for you next Tuesday morning. Well, not much longer for me to go, and then I'll hand over to Glenn Longbottom with some great music. So please stay tuned to the sounds of MacArthur. Okay, You Can't Take Australia From Me, Slim Dusty, from his album Ringer from the Top End from 1993.

Yeah, Slim Dusty, and You Can't Take Australia From Me, from his album Ringer, from the top end, from 1993. Well, it's time for me to hit the road. Thank you very much for listening today. Thank you for all the requests, phone calls, always much appreciated. I'll be back next Monday for Monday Music Madness at midday, and next Tuesday morning at 9 a.m. for MacArthur Country. So I hope you'll listen in then. Please keep safe out there in the community, as there's a lot of flu bugs and all that getting around. Well, I'm going to go out with a track from an artist called Malcolm Doyle. He released this back in 2010. And it's called Mailman of the Outback. So, Glenn Longbottom after the news, and I'll Rob Warner saying I'll catch you next week. It's bye for now.

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1: This is Air News.
2: Hello there, I'm Sean Bindley. Protesters have gathered in Perth as One Nation leader Pauline Hanson delivers an address to a leadership breakfast. Around 70 people protesting One Nation's policies on immigration. A heavy police presence remains in the area. A planning expert says the Victorian state government got the raw end of the deal with the West Gate Tunnel project, as new data reveals trucks are avoiding the $10.2 billion tunnel and using rat runs through Melbourne's inner north. Traffic monitoring has found almost three times as many six-axle heavy vehicles are using two suburban roads in the area. Dr. Liam Davies, urban planning and sustainability expert at RMIT University, says the project wasn't the government's idea. It was pushed by Transurban, using highly favourable traffic modelling.
3: Transurban got to change their contract terms on the existing CityLink network, and the PBO estimates that that will generate them $26 billion in additional revenue. So in a way, they kind of make bank because they build the tunnel and that money is off CityLink. Sure, they want more people to use it. The main money comes from CityLink.
2: Meanwhile, Italian carmaker Fiat has stopped importing passenger vehicles into Australia as sales flatline. The iconic brand recorded just 13 local sales last month after struggling to compete with cheap electric alternatives. Director of content at Drive, James Ward, says established car manufacturers are under immense pressure.
4: Sales are going down. You see a lot of these other legacy brands are really fighting against the tide from some of these new Chinese brands that are bringing in cars with value that just simply cannot be competed with.
2: Experts are urging Australians to take precautions, such as a family pass or code word, as AI makes so-called lost my phone scams more effective. Artificial intelligence is now being used by fraudsters to clone voices to sound like a victim's loved ones. Cybersecurity consultant Mark Voss says tech and phone companies are taking steps to try to address scams like this.
5: On the 1st of July, they implemented Unverified, where text came through as pretending to be businesses. Now, with caller ID, they want to get more sophisticated in how they handle caller ID, so it's much, much harder to pretend to be someone else.
2: Australia has the highest rate of cancer diagnoses amongst people under 50 anywhere in the world. But as Kiara Parker reports, the high figure is driven by our world-leading screening programs.
6: The figures come from the World Health Organization. Australia recorded 135 cancer diagnoses per 100,000 people aged under 50. Breast cancer is the most commonly diagnosed cancer, but doctors claim about 10% are caught before the age of 40 because of increased screening. Breast cancer now has a 92.7% survival rate in Australia. Australia also has the highest skin cancer rate in the world, around 37 cases per 100,000 people, more than 11 times the global average. Kiara Parker reporting.
2: And researchers tracking the spread of cane toads across Australia have analysed more than 400,000 hours of audio recordings of the pest. The James Cook University team used tapes from 40 sites to track different behaviours signified by their calls. Spokesperson Franco Leung says they've cross-referenced the calls with environmental conditions,
7: which may help us to understand and to stop their spreading through breeding.
2: This is Air News. Hundreds of thousands of jubilant football fans in Madrid have welcomed back the Spanish team after they won the World Cup in the US. Following a reception with the King and the Prime Minister, the team's open-top bus paraded through the streets. Earlier, Captain Rodri said it was an honour to follow in the footsteps of the national side that won the World Cup 16 years ago.
8: I always say that winning with your country is the greatest feeling there is, especially a World Cup. This generation grew up watching Casillas and Iniesta lift the trophy, and to be able to do the same today is the greatest achievement there is in football.
2: In AFL news, Dockers defender Luke Ryan says they have to make some adjustments to their defensive setup after a sloppy first quarter against Port Adelaide.
9: We're doing loopy handballs, inviting their pressure, but to credit to Port, like, their pressure was really good all day. They came at us and smacked us in the face and took us a quarter and a bit to warm up. I thought after quarter time we got the game sort of looking the way we wanted to, but yeah, the first quarter was a bit off.
2: Ryan says he's expecting West Coast to treat Friday's derby like a grand final, with the aim of taking down the top-ranked club. In rugby league, Dean Young has declared he wants to make Dragons fans proud of their footy team again after being appointed coach on a permanent basis. The former utility has served as interim coach since round 8, after Shane Flanagan was sacked with no wins on the board. Young says they need to win back the faith of the Red V supporters.
10: Our fans, when they're buying the tickets and they're walking through the gates, to know that the Dragons are going to compete hard every week and they're going to be consistent.
2: Australian Independent Radio News.
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11: Well, noon in Macarthur and it's a nice sunny day and winds light northeast at 15 to 20 kilometres an hour, easing off as the day progresses. It's currently 15, the forecast is 19. Tonight will be 2, tomorrow will be 21 and Thursday 6 to 19.
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11: Well, welcome to Jukebox Blast. My name's Glenn Longbottom. I hope you're going to enjoy the music I've got lined up for you for the next 2 hours. It should be good fun. I've got some early 50s and mid-50s rock and roll stuff for you until about 12:30. Then I'm going to kick off with some great swing music for the rest of the show.

0: Tab Hunter there with 99 Ways and The Ventures before that with Rambunk Shush. This is Pete Seeger. The song's called Little Boxes, then Jim Reeves with The 1 Dozen Roses.
1: Little boxes on the hillside, little boxes made of ticky-tacky, little boxes, little boxes, little boxes all the same. There's a green one and a pink one and a blue one and a yellow one, and they're all made out of ticky-tacky and they all look just the same. And the people in the houses all go to the university and they all get put in boxes, little boxes all the same. And there's doctors and there's lawyers and business executives and they're all made out of ticky-tacky and they all look just the same.

Bobby Darin had some fabulous songs, didn't he? Died too early, only about 32-year-old. Plain Jane, that was called. This is also him with Queen of the Hop, and then a double from Mr. Dean Martin.

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6: Well, just before the break, Dino, of course, with Ain't That a Kick in the Head, a great swing tune, and Volare. All right, this is Rosemary Clooney. And Come On In My House, then Pat Boone. Double wonderful time up there, and Why Baby Why.

Pat Boone, Why Baby Why, a very popular fella back in the 50s and 60s, and transitioned from singing to acting and did quite well too. Time to change the pace up a bit. We're going to have some swing music for the next hour and a half. I'm going to dedicate this whole rest of the show to a fella called Arthur Humphreys, giving me some great selections. He also used to give me me pay years ago. And some of these are his selections and some I've added to as well. His first one was Benny Goodman, Make Believe. I'll follow that up with King Porter Stomp from Benny Goodman too.

King Porter Stomp, Benny Goodman, loved that. His probably, in my opinion, the best version of Sing, Sing, Sing. This is Louis Prima and his orchestra.

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4: Love that song, Sing, Sing, Sing, from Louis Prima and his orchestra. A lot of bands did versions of it, but that one I like. Here is Tommy Dorsey and his orchestra, the first one called A Tisket, A Tasket, and then The March of the Toys.

0: Say, Edith, you're looking kind of blue. 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
1: Well, play me some jazz on that slide trombone and see if you can bring the basket back home.

sudden stop. Yeah, Tommy Dorsey and his orchestra, The March of the Toys, and Tisket a Tasket, his brother, Jimmy Dorsey, and singing on tune are Bob Ebley and Helen O'Connell. This is called Brazil.

That was called Down South Camp Meeting by Benny Goodman and the orchestra. This is also them with Jersey Bounce. Then we'll have a song called Hot Canary from Paul Weston and his orchestra and Paul Nero on violin, and then the new sport and weather.

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1: This is Air News.
2: Hello there, this is Michael Lynch. Unless there's a rapid change in the global energy market, we could be paying more than $2 a litre at the Bowser again. That warning today from economists who say an escalation in the Middle East conflict has seen the price of Brent crude climb back over the $90 mark again. Australia's Defence Industry Minister is confident the change of leaders in the UK will not affect the AUKUS pact. Andy Burnham has officially become Britain's seventh Prime Minister in 10 years, promising stability and a new approach. Australia's Defence Minister Pat Conroy has told today that Burnham has already made his approach to defence very clear.
3: I think AUKUS will go full steam ahead. Andy Burnham, I congratulate him on becoming Prime Minister in the United Kingdom. In his first remarks, he was very clear that he would honour all of the United Kingdom's defence commitments, and that includes AUKUS.
2: Donald Trump has imposed a 50% tariff on a wide range of goods imported from Canada. The US president has taken that action in retaliation for what he calls unequal treatment of American cars, dairy, and alcohol. The tax takes effect within 30 days and marks a major escalation in trade tensions with Canada. Australian Border Force officials have seized a record-breaking number of illegal cigarettes and vapes over the past year. News Corp reports that more than 2,000 tonnes of illicit tobacco has been recovered, as well as more than 13 million e-cigarettes. The seized products account for nearly $5 billion in lost tobacco taxes. Victoria police say it's miraculous that a sleeping couple was not injured after a car smashed into their Melbourne home in Pascoe Vale South. Sean Bindley reports.
4: An SUV was involved in the collision at the intersection of Bell Street and Cumberland Road shortly after 6 this morning, causing it to flip and smash through the front wall of a house. The crash left Naresh Bandy and his wife covered in debris, but otherwise unharmed.
5: It's fortunate for us. We are still alive and we can still breathe. So it's very devastating because, you know, that comes with a lot of expenses. Right? Even though I have insurance, they ask me to pay excess and everything.
2: Queensland's identical female quadruplets are doing well following their birth at a Brisbane hospital. Lachlan Gray has this Air News update.
6: Doctors have called it one of the rarest births in the world. Split from a single egg, the monozygotic quadruplets are estimated at 1 in every 15 million pregnancies. But what makes this pregnancy even rarer is that all four babies shared the one placenta. The identical baby girls were delivered via caesarean at the Royal Brisbane and Women's Hospital last week. Born at just 28 weeks and 4 days, they will spend time in the neonatal intensive care unit where they will grow to full term. All are reportedly doing extremely well.
2: In Ashoba's news, it was a blockbuster weekend for Christopher Nolan's The Odyssey at the movie box office last weekend. The epic film, based on Homer's The Odyssey, debuted at number one and grossed $13.4 million nationally. Moana came in at number two, while Toy Story 5 was the third most popular flick. In our finance news, the All Ords is trading down 23 points, and one Australian dollar this hour is buying 70 US cents. This is Air News. In the NRL, firstly, it appears a lucrative deal has lured Brisbane Broncos centre Jermaine Jibasaki to Perth. Amy Drew has more on that.
7: Brisbane's grand final hero has attracted big interest from rival clubs in the past year, but it seems the Perth Bears have prevailed. The new venture, which will become the NRL's 18th side next season, has tabled a two-year contract from 2027 to secure the Star Centre's services. It is understood the Broncos made an offer to retain Shibasaki, but couldn't match the Bears' offer due to salary cap pressures. A 10-day cooling-off period on the deal will end on Wednesday next week.
2: Canberra United's future is secure as the attention now turns to a rapid roster rebuild with the fate of one of the A-League's biggest stars high on the agenda. Michelle Heyman has outlined her desire to usher in a new era at Canberra United after the Australian Sports Group struck a deal to take control of the licence. The 38-year-old is keen to play on, declaring the ownership deal, which saved one of the league's foundation clubs, has the potential to strengthen the entire football community. Liverpool club legend and Ballon d'Or winner Kevin Keegan has died from stage 4 cancer, age 75. Making public his diagnosis earlier this month, Keegan said his cancer was identified during scans following a car accident he'd been in. Australian Independent Radio News.
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8: 1 p.m. in a sunny Macarthur, and it's 17 degrees and forecast 19. Light winds will be northeast at 15 to 20 kilometres an hour in the late afternoon, then becoming light in the evening. Tonight it'll be down to 2 degrees and 21 tomorrow, 6 to 19 on Thursday. Back to the music and more of Arthur's selections. This is a beauty if you like a little bit of clarinet. This will tickle you right up. 1941, this is Artie Shaw with a tune called Moonglow.

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2: Well, if you enjoyed Arthur's selection there of Moonglow, you'll like this one. This is called Stardust. It was written by Hoagy Carmichael in 1927, but Artie Shaw's 1940 recording is a timeless jazz masterpiece. Arranged by Lenny Hayton, the track features Shaw's soaring, silky clarinet, celebrated solos by trumpeter Billy Butterfield and trombonist Jack Jenny. It remains one of the most famous versions of Hoagy Carmichael's classic songs.

Hard to believe, but that was called Bonaparte's Retreat, yes. And Gene Krupa and his orchestra. That's a song that's been recorded hundreds of times in many variations. Particularly, we probably remember Glen Campbell's instrumental version of it as well. So, Gene Krupa had a great band, fabulous drummer. Here's one of his called Drum Boogie.

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Jimmy Dorsey, that was the Dorsey theme. It was called Contrast. You can just imagine Humphrey Bogart strolling into a restaurant, or a nightclub as they called them then. White jacket on, black tie. Well, there goes your imagination. This is also Jimmy Dorsey and his orchestra. This is called Blue Champagne, and then some more Artie Shaw.

Artie Shaw with Jungle Drums. This next bit, well, it's a rather unusual. You could picture yourself sitting in a theatre, live theatre, and these two stroll on stage and start talking about baseball. And people of our generation, we may not have seen it live, but we definitely saw it in movies, and our parents played it and showed it. This is Abbott and Costello.

0: there.
1: What do you want, Costello?
0: Look, Abbott, I understand that you're going to be the manager of the Lou Costello Jr. Youth Foundation baseball team.
1: Yes, we just organized the thing.
0: Oh, you did?
1: Sure.
0: Well, I'd like to play on the team myself. You know, I know something about baseball.
1: Well, that would be accomplished.
0: Well, I'd like to know some of the guys' names on the team, so when I meet them on the street or in the ballpark, I'll be able to say hello to them.
1: Why, surely I'll introduce you to the boys. But you know, strange as it may seem, they give these ballplayers nowadays very peculiar names.
0: You mean funny names?
1: Nicknames, pet names, like Dizzy Dean.
0: Spotted Daffy?
1: Daffy Dean.
0: And I'm their French cousin.
1: French cousin?
0: Gouffet.
1: Gouffet. Well, now, let's see. We have on the bags, we have who's on first, what's on second, I don't know who's on third.
0: That's what I want to find out.
1: What silly name? I say who's on first, what's on second, I don't know who's on third.
0: Are you the manager?
1: Yes.
0: You know the fellow's name?
1: Well, I should.
0: Well, then who's on first?
1: Yes.
0: I mean the fellow's name.
1: That's it.
0: That's who?
1: Yes.
0: Well, go ahead and tell me.
1: Who?
0: The guy on first.
1: Who?
0: The first baseman.
1: Who?
0: Have you got a first baseman?
1: Who is on first?
0: I'm asking you who's on first.
1: That's the man's name.
0: That's whose name?
1: Yes.
0: Now tell me who's on first.
1: That's right.
0: I want to know what's the guy's name on first.
1: No, no, what's on second
0: base? I'm not asking you who's on second.
1: Who is on first?
0: I don't know.
1: He's on third. Now, we're not mentioning third. Now, let's get together.
0: How did I get on third base?
1: You have to mention his name.
0: If I mention a third baseman's name, who did I say playing third
1: base? No, who is playing first?
0: I'm not asking you who's on first.
1: Who is on third?
0: I'm asking you, what's the guy's name on third?
1: What is on second?
0: Who's on second?
1: Who's on first?
0: I don't know.
1: He's on third.
0: There I go, back on third again.
1: But I can't change their name.
0: You got a first baseman?
1: Absolutely.
0: When you pay him off every month, who gets the money?
1: Every dollar of it. Why not? The man's entitled to it.
0: Who is?
1: Yes.
0: So who gets it?
1: Sure he does. Sometimes his wife comes down and collects it.
0: Whose wife?
1: Yes.
0: Well, all I'm trying to find out is what's the guy's name on first base?
1: Listen, what is on second base?
0: I'm not asking you who's on second.
1: Who is on first?
0: I don't know. Third
1: base.
0: I pick it up. You got an outfield?
1: Well, surely.
0: The left fielder's name.
1: Why?
0: I just thought I'd ask.
1: Well, I just thought I'd say.
0: Then tell me who's playing left field.
1: Who is playing first?
0: Stay out of the infield.
1: Now, don't let out here.
0: I want to know what's the left fielder's
1: what
0: name.
1: What is on second?
0: I'm not asking you who's on second.
1: Who's on first?
0: I don't know. Third base. Look, the left fielder's name.
1: Why?
0: Because.
1: Oh, he's center field. Plays as well as I do.
0: Look, you got a pitcher on a team.
1: Wouldn't this be a fine team without a pitcher?
0: The pitcher's name.
1: Tomorrow.
0: You don't want to tell me today?
1: I'm telling you, man.
0: Then go ahead.
1: Tomorrow.
0: What time?
1: What time what?
0: What time tomorrow you going to tell me who's pitching?
1: Now, listen. Who is not?
0: I'll break your arm, you say, who's on first. I want to know what's the pitcher's
1: what's
0: name.
1: What's on second?
0: I don't know.
1: Third base.
0: You got a catcher?
1: Surely.
0: The catcher's name.
1: Today.
0: Today, and tomorrow's pitching.
1: Now you've got it.
0: Now I've got it. I don't even... Look, all we got is a couple of days on a team.
1: I can't help that.
0: A couple of
1: don't
0: days.
1: Don't get excited, now.
0: Who's your next Friday?
1: Take it easy. Take it easy.
0: You know, I'm a pretty good catcher myself.
1: Well, tell me.
0: Now, I'll catch today myself.
1: Oh,
0: I'm
1: going to
0: catch. Yes. And tomorrow's pitching on a team.
1: Yes.
0: Now, tomorrow throws the ball, and the guy up bunts the ball.
1: Yes.
0: Now, when he bunts the ball, me being a good catcher, I want to throw the guy out of first base. So I pick up the ball and throw it to who?
1: Now, that's the first thing you've said right.
0: I don't even know what I'm talking about.
1: Well, that's all you have to do.
0: Is to throw the ball to first base.
1: Yes.
0: Now, who's got it?
1: Naturally.
0: If I throw the ball to first base, somebody's got to get it.
1: Yes.
0: Now, who's got it?
1: Naturally.
0: Naturally?
1: Naturally.
0: Oh, so I throw the ball to naturally.
1: You do nothing of the kind. You throw the ball to who?
0: Naturally.
1: That's it.
0: That's what I said.
1: No, you didn't. No, you didn't.
0: Did I throw the ball to naturally?
1: But you don't.
0: I throw it to who?
1: Naturally.
0: That's what I'm saying.
1: That way.
0: I throw the ball to who?
1: Naturally.
0: You ask me.
1: You throw the ball to who?
0: Naturally.
1: Well, say...
0: Same as you. I throw the ball to who?
1: Naturally.
0: Now, whoever it is drops the ball, so the guy runs a second.
1: Yes.
0: Who picks up the ball and throws it to what? What throws it to, I don't know. I don't know, throws it back to tomorrow. Triple play.
1: Yes.
0: Another guy gets up and it's a long fly ball to be caught. Why? I don't know. He's on third and I don't give a darn.
1: What'd you say?
0: I said, I don't give a darn.

0: That was Art Lund and his orchestra on A Slow Boat to China. Quick break coming up, and we'll come back with some Duke Ellington. I hope you enjoyed the Abbott and Costello.
1: In today's fast-paced world, getting your brand noticed is more important than ever. 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

Don't Get Around Much Anymore, 1940, from Duke Ellington. Also, Take the A Train, one of his most famous ones. Here's Glenn Miller. This is a double. Slow Freight, which is a lovely tune, and this one, Falling Leaves.

Great song there from Glenn Miller and his orchestra called Slow Freight. Here's something a little bit different, Swinging on a Star. This is the number one version by Bing Crosby, the Williams Brothers Quartet, and the John Scott Trotter and his orchestra.

0: You could be swinging on a star.
1: Time for me to get out of here. Hope you've enjoyed the change in the styles and the different sort of music selected by Arthur and myself. I'll be back tonight at 7 o'clock filling in the car park after dark for Peter Zifovich. We'll do some 80s music tonight, and Friday I'll be in with Jukebox Hits. After the news, sport and weather, Chris Witt, and then Drive. Hope you stick around. This is Count Basie Orchestra of Red Bank Boogie. Bye-bye.

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1: This is Air News.
2: Hello there, this is Michael Lynch. Israel has criticised proposed changes to the ALP's policy platform ahead of the party's national conference. More on that from Nelson Scott in Canberra.
3: Among the policies debated at this week's National Labor Conference will be a platform that would significantly shift the party's stance on Israel. The draft proposal opposes West Bank settlements, criticises a new Israeli death penalty law, and drops the demand that Hamas be excluded from a future Palestinian state. Israel's embassy has condemned the platform as one-sided, arguing it unfairly blames their nation for the conflict in Gaza while absolving Hamas of responsibility. The draft follows the government officially recognising a Palestinian state at the UN last year. Nelson Scott, Canberra.
2: In a bid to capitalise on her party's popularity, One Nation leader Pauline Hanson is embarking on a national listening tour. Michael Packey reports.
4: Senator Hanson is back in Australia after spending time in the UK and Italy. She's addressed a business breakfast in Perth as protesters gathered outside. Senator Hanson used the function to announce a national listening tour to hear concerns from everyday Australians.
5: Pubs, businesses, kitchen tables, maybe even a few fish and chip shops.
4: Separately, the One Nation leader has come to the defence of her high-profile recruit, Barnaby Joyce, following a bizarre outburst on national TV last night.
6: Are you really comfortable with where she is taking you?
7: I think, sit down!
4: Mr. Joyce shouted at his dog, who was distracting him during an interview. Senator Hanson posted, "You've got to love live TV, dealing with a barking dog during an already hostile ABC interview."
2: The New South Wales Health Minister says efforts to shut down illegal tobacconists are sending a very clear message to others thinking about getting involved in the trade. Ryan Park has defended the number of health staff actively involved in compliance operations and stressed that New South Wales cannot solve the problem alone.
8: I'm not going to pretend that a piece of legislation in the New South Wales Parliament all of a sudden means that no one does the wrong thing. That doesn't happen in any part of society, but we do need a bit of assistance when we've got such a distortion in the market between the legal product and the illegal product. And that's why the tobacco excise is a part of the solution.
2: Donald Trump has dismissed a threat from New York Mayor Zoran Mamdani to arrest Israel's prime minister for war crimes should he visit the city in September. Trump says Benjamin Netanyahu will not be arrested in any way, shape or form while in the US. The International Criminal Court issued an arrest warrant for Netanyahu in 2024, charging him with committing war crimes during Israel's genocidal war on Gaza. In his first public address as Labour Party leader, Britain's new Prime Minister is promising stability. After a meeting with King Charles at Buckingham Palace, where he was invited to form a government, Andy Burnham has set out a 10-year plan and promised to end rough sleeping.
9: We will help people to live well, building a more preventative state, investing in people's success rather than paying for failure. And that work starts now.
2: New British PM, Andy Burnham. This is Air News. The search by Carlton for a new senior AFL coach has reportedly been narrowed down to four candidates. Sarah Patterson reports.
10: The Blues look set to move quickly now on an untried coach. According to Nine's Footy Classified, there are now four candidates in the running, headed up by St Kilda assistant coach Corey Enright. And even if Enright doesn't land the Carlton role, he is still tipped to depart the Saints. The other three in the mix are former Cat James Kelly, ex-Eagle Jamie Graham, and Carlton's current interim coach, Josh Fraser. Sarah Patterson, S-Sport.
2: Nathan Buckley says it's still a little bit early to know exactly what's next for his coaching career after Ken Hinckley's appointment as Tasmanian Tigers coach. The former senior Collingwood coach telling Fox Footy he learned on Sunday that Hinckley had the job.
11: Heard from Benny Gale yesterday afternoon, a missed call and then a text, because obviously things were moving pretty quickly, so went home, kicked the dog, threw the toys out of the cot and then woke up this morning and went to my job at Geelong. So I think it's taken me a little bit of time to reflect, because I was really keen on it.
2: Tigers halves Adam Duhi and Latu Fainu will both head to the NRL judiciary tonight to try to have their suspensions overturned. Duhi is facing a 2-game ban for a high tackle, while Fainu was given a 3-game penalty for dangerous contact. Australian Independent Radio News.

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1: 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Speed limits of 40 kilometres per hour and below should now be observed. New South Wales school zones generally operate between 2:30 to 4 p.m. on school days.

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1: This is Air News.
2: Good afternoon. This is Michael Lynch. Pubs and fish and chip shops will be places of interest during Pauline Hanson's national listening tour. The One Nation leader is back in Australia after a trip to the UK and Italy. She's addressed a business function in Perth today where she was met by about 70 protesters. Senator Hanson says during her national listening tour, she wants to hear the concerns of everyday Australians.
3: Between now and Christmas, my team and I will be travelling this country. Pubs, businesses, kitchen tables, rooms like this one, maybe even a few fish and chip shops. And we will be asking one question. What's holding you back? You, your business, your family, our country.
2: Federal Energy Minister Chris Bowen's department is expected to spend more than $4 million hosting foreign bureaucrats in a luxury Fijian resort ahead of the COP31 climate summit in October. Labor claims the event is vital to strengthening diplomatic ties, but Shadow Energy Minister Dan Tehan says the government needs to rethink its priorities.
4: This money should be going to help people pay their electricity bills. This does not pass the pub test.
2: Economists, meanwhile, are warning that retail petrol prices could surge back above $2 a litre unless there's a rapid change in the global energy market. As the conflict in the Middle East escalates, the price of Brent crude has risen again and is now back over the $90 mark. New laws are to be introduced aimed at giving New South Wales police more access to road cameras to solve crime. Jefferson Shaw reports.
5: Current privacy laws require toll operators to black out faces in camera images. Premier Chris Minns says he believes those laws have been holding officers back in solving crimes, including assassination attempts.
6: And we're going to introduce legislation so that they can get the information to keep us safe.
5: Mr. Minns says it's a change the police commissioner has asked for, and he's calling on the crossbench to put upper house politics aside to get the legislation through. If passed, it'll roll out in stages, starting with the Harbour Bridge and Tunnel. Jefferson Shaw, State Parliament.
2: High-tech experts are urging Australians to take precautions, such as setting up a family pass or code word, as AI makes so-called lost my phone scams much more effective. Artificial intelligence is now being used by fraudsters to clone voices to sound just like a victim's loved ones. Cybersecurity consultant Mark Voss says tech and phone companies are taking steps to try to address scams like this.
7: On the 1st of July, they implemented Unverified, where text came through as pretending to be businesses. Now, with caller ID, they want to get more sophisticated in how they handle caller ID, so it's much, much harder to pretend to be someone else.
2: A US federal judge has temporarily blocked the proposed $110 billion merger between Paramount Skydance and Warner Brothers Discovery. The BBC says the decision follows a lawsuit brought by a coalition of 12 US states over concerns that the deal would stifle competition and raise consumer prices. The media giants disagree. They say the states opposing the deal have misread the market, that the merger, in fact, would improve streaming efficiency. This is Air News. Less than a year after having a tumour removed from her kidney, Jessica Fox has won gold at the Kayak Cross individual time trial in Oklahoma. The French-born Australian Olympian says she's amazed at how quickly she's recovered from major surgery and hopes this result can springboard her into more wins in the United States.
8: Channel this good form and this good energy and recover well today after the podium, get in the slalom boat and get the good feel tomorrow. We've got a big program.
2: Hundreds of thousands of jubilant football fans in Madrid have welcomed home the Spanish team after they won the World Cup on Sunday. Captain Rodri said it was an honour to follow in the footsteps of the national side that won the coveted cup 16 years ago.
9: I always say that winning with your country is the greatest feeling there is, especially a World Cup. This generation grew up watching Casillas and Iniesta lift the trophy, and to be able to do the same today is the greatest achievement there is in football.
2: The Women's Tennis Association has decided to exclude transgender athletes from the professional tour. It's also ruled that players on the WTA tour must undergo genetic sex testing, and just once in their career, they'll also have to undergo a cheek swab, blood, or saliva test. Australian Independent Radio News.

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2: A reminder that school speed zones are now in operation. Speed limits of 40 kilometres per hour and below should now be observed. New South Wales school zones generally operate between 2:30 to 4 p.m. on school days.

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1: This is Air News.
2: Good afternoon, this is Michael Lynch. A national energy survey has revealed that 2 in 3 Australians either don't understand their energy plan, have never looked at their bill, or don't know if they're getting the best deal. The comparison site Finder says about 14 million people could be overpaying ever-increasing power bills. As the conflict in the Middle East drags on, economists say a rapid change is needed in the global energy market to keep fuel prices in Australia down. The United States has launched fresh strikes against Iran, while Yemen's Houthi rebels have imposed a maritime embargo against Saudi Arabia. Victorian teachers have rejected the state government's latest pay offer, and so their industrial action is to continue. Had they accepted the government offer, the teachers' salaries would have risen by at least 28.3% over the next 4 years, but they're still pushing for a 35% pay rise. Justin Mullaly from the Education Union says Thursday's strike, therefore, will go ahead.
3: Right across the state, and we will rally in the city and march to Parliament. It doesn't matter whether you supported the offer that was put to you or whether you rejected it. We all have to act in union. We all have to stick together and send a very clear and direct message to this state government.
2: To Western Australia now, where a 35-year-old woman has been killed and her 12-year-old daughter seriously injured in a suspected family violence incident in Perth's southeast. Police were called to a disturbance at a home in Bentley at around 6:15 this morning, where they found the body of a deceased woman whose injuries, they say, were consistent with stab wounds. Detective Acting Inspector Jessica Securo says the girl was able to flee the property.
4: She was injured at the Mill Street residence as well, and she's been able to flee that area and contact police. We're very thankful that members of the public did stop, assist the female, and St John's were called as soon as possible to provide the 12-year-old that life-saving care she needed.
2: Air News has been told the girl remains in a serious but stable condition in hospital, and that the dead woman's 16-year-old son is currently in custody and assisting police. West Australia was also the scene of a very rowdy protest outside Crown Perth this morning, where One Nation's Pauline Hanson was headlining a breakfast event. Elise Gately was there.
5: A heavy police presence monitored more than 70 protesters this morning, but they were relegated to the opposite side of Crown, to where Pauline Hanson fronted the sold-out ballroom. The left-wing WA socialists speaking out against the One Nation leader's comments on white Australia and calls for a monoculture. They also blasted the senator's backing by Gina Rinehart, the mining magnate, a major shareholder in the parent company of the West Australian newspaper, who held the event. The vocal group claiming they're the ones standing up for Aussie battlers. Elise Gately, Perth.
2: And finally, those identical quadruplet girls born at a Brisbane hospital remain in the neonatal intensive care unit. The 4 baby girls who were delivered by C-section at just 28 weeks and 4 days are said to be doing extremely well. This is Air News. Pat Cummins and Josh Hazlewood are back at full fitness ahead of next month's test series against Bangladesh in Darwin and Mackay. Hazlewood hasn't played a test match in 12 months, while Cummins only played once during last summer's Ashes series. Chair of selectors George Bailey says both men are ready to go.
6: Those guys, along with everyone else in the squad and a few others, are hitting the finishing touches. You know, those guys in particular are probably a bit more of a couple of physical things to tick off, but understanding is all fit.
2: Dockers defender Luke Ryan is expecting West Coast to treat Friday's derby like a grand final, with the aim of taking down a top-ranked AFL club. Ryan has told Sports Today Fremantle is fully prepared to go on the attack.
7: We're up for the fight. We can't wait. We're going to hunt them and see if they can handle our pressure. I think we're going after them, so we'll see how we go after Friday night.
2: Dean Young says that after being appointed the permanent boss of the Dragons, he's determined to make the most of his opportunity as an NRL head coach. Cycling and riders have had their second and final rest day on the Tour de France. Things resume in Stage 16 with a 26-kilometre time trial on the shores of Lake Geneva. Liverpool Football Club legend and Ballon d'Or winner Kevin Keegan has died from stage 4 cancer, aged 75. Australian Independent Radio News.
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Good afternoon, listeners. You are listening to the Sounds of MacArthur. My name is Jack Murphy, and welcome to my Tuesday Nostalgic Drive-In Mix, where I present songs from the past to the present. I hope you all had a good day today. On today's show, we're just going to take it easy with some classic 80s hits. Let's start off with Eye of the Tiger by Survivor from Rocky III. Enjoy!

0: We'll never forget one of their classic songs, Radio Gaga by Queen. Freddie Mercury's the best. It's a shame that he died young, but his legacy lives on, luckily. And I was also lucky that I got to see his statue in Switzerland, which is the place where he lived for the rest of his years. And now, on to our sponsors. But please stay tuned for more 80s hits, which are Love Changes Everything by Clemmy Fisher and Hold Me Now by Thompson Twins. Y'all, let's sing to the Sounds of MacArthur.
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0: 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Five decades of hits. 60s, 70s, 80s, 90s, and today.
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And that was Throw Your Arms Around Me by Hunters and Collectors. Next up, we have Martin Love by David Bowie. 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

We all remember the song. And we all remember the music video with him and Chevy Chase in it. And you can't beat it. We all can't beat it. That was Paul Simon, You Can Call Me Al. Next up, we have Prince and Billy Joel. You're listening to the Sounds of MacArthur.

And that was And She Was by The Talking Heads. And now we'll go to our break. But please don't go away. There's still more 80s hits to come. So whatever you do, don't touch that dial. We'll be right back. And now here's Human Nature by Michael Jackson. You're listening to the sounds of MacArthur.

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1: This is Air News.
2: I'm Mark Dransfield. Economists say Australia should prepare for petrol prices to surge again unless there's a rapid change in the global energy market. The price of Brent crude has climbed back over the $90 mark as the conflict in the Middle East escalates. Yemen's Houthi rebels have announced a maritime embargo against Saudi Arabia, sparking fresh supply concerns. The National Road Transport Association's Warren Clark says our government should act to prevent supply shocks.
3: Canberra can't control the international diesel price, but what it can control is the taxes that it puts on top of that price. And that's the crucial thing at this stage.
2: Meantime, the government's upgraded travel warnings for three countries in the Middle East. Oman, Saudi Arabia and Jordan are now level three destinations, with Australians advised to reconsider their need to travel there. A man's been charged over a deadly stabbing in Sydney's inner suburbs. Dusty Fitzpatrick reports.
4: The body of a 63-year-old man was found inside a unit at Newtown last month. A forensic post-mortem examination found the man had suffered a fatal stab wound to his chest. Detectives then set up a task force to investigate his death. Following inquiries, a 51-year-old man was arrested at a correctional facility in Park Lee. He was then taken to Riverston Police Station, where he's been charged with murder. Dusty Fitzpatrick, Sydney.
2: Federal opposition leader Angus Taylor has rejected talk of a merger between the Liberal Party and One Nation in South Australia. One Nation has seven members in the state parliament, while the Liberals have 11. Liberal Senator Alex Antic is pushing for a coalition with the minor party. Mr Taylor says such a move is not on the cards.
5: That won't be happening. That will not be happening, I can assure you of that. So the Liberal Party is strong in South Australia and will remain strong in South Australia. And there won't be any kind of merger or coalition.
2: Long-haul Qantas pilots say they do not take protected industrial action lightly as they prepare to vote on possible work bans and stoppages. After 2 years of negotiations with Qantas, pilots will vote next week on what action they'll take in their fight for better pay and conditions. Australian and International Pilots Association President Andrew Marshall says their quality of life is a major part of their demands.
6: There's significant disruption to lifestyle in being a pilot, so we're asking for simple things like three guaranteed days off in 8 weeks. That's one of our key claims, so that the pilot will know that in 8 weeks they can have 3 days where they can commit time to their family.
2: A baby humpback whale, which washed up on a Sydney beach, has been cleared of bird flu. The newborn calf died after becoming stranded at Cronulla on Friday morning. It was tested as a precaution and returned a negative result for the H5 bird flu. Air Health News and a leading cardiologist is encouraging people to drink more coffee. Dr. Peter Kistler has researched coffee consumption and says coffee should be considered part of a healthy diet.
7: We found that people who drank between 1 and 5 cups a day lived longer, had less heart disease, including less rhythm problems, lower incidence of stroke and diabetes. So on the basis of that, we concluded that people should be encouraged to drink coffee.
2: This is Air News. The Rabbitohs have been hit by a massive injury blow in the run to the NRL finals. Captain Cameron Murray is facing a month on the sidelines with an ankle injury. Winger Campbell Graham admits it's a major setback.
8: Any team Cam Murray's playing in, he has a massive positive impact on how they play. We're obviously no different. He's our captain, he's our leader, and he's just one of those blokes that gives you confidence when you're running out there with him. So he's a massive loss for us.
2: AFL and Craig McRae says the door is always open to Bobby Hill at Collingwood. The Norm Smith medalist has been away from the club for several weeks. It's been reported the Pies are looking to end Hill's contract. The coach says he hopes the forward is doing well.
9: Completely out of my hands. I'm not privy to any conversations like that or around management and other things, so I'll leave others to do those things, but again, just try to provide a platform where Bobby feels safe and a sense of belonging to be able to be in that building.
2: And Australia has made several changes to the squad which beat England in the final Ashes test last summer. Captain Pat Cummins returns to the squad for the two-game series against Sri Lanka next month. Josh Hazlewood and Nathan Lyon are also named to return. Australian Independent Radio News.
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The hero has returned. You are listening to Jack Murphy's Tuesday Nostalgic Driving Mix on the Sounds of MacArthur. We are now in the second point of my show. So you know what that means? More classic 80s hits. Here's Everything She Wants by Wham for our next song. So please, enjoy.

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0: And that was Don't Change by NXS. And now, a word from our sponsors. But please stay tuned for more 80s hits. We'll be right back. Here are listening to the Sounds of MacArthur.
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0: 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Your soundtrack awaits. Get lost in the melody. This is the place where music and memories intertwine.
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The vibes just keeps getting better and better. That was I Still Haven't Found What I'm Looking For by U2. And now we'll go to our next hits. Bang the Drum All Day by Todd Rundgren and When All Is Said and Done by ABBA. 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

And that was You Wait Again by the Bee Gees. Coming up, Venus by Bananarama and Invisible Touch by Genesis. 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

And that was La Bamba by Los Lobos. And we've reached the end of my Tuesday Nostalgic Drive-In Mix, everybody. I really hope you enjoyed this program. Now, I'm going to leave you with Don't Stop Believing by Journey. It's because it's over. It doesn't mean I'm going anywhere. Join me for my Wednesday afternoon mix from 2 to 4 tomorrow, and I'll see you then. Cheers. Stay safe, and have a good night. You're listening to the Sounds of MacArthur.

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1: This is Air News.
2: I'm Mark Dransfield. Economists say Australia should prepare for petrol prices to surge again unless there's a rapid change in the global energy market. The price of Brent crude has climbed back over the $90 mark as the conflict in the Middle East escalates. Yemen's Houthi rebels have announced a maritime embargo against Saudi Arabia, sparking fresh supply concerns. The National Road Transport Association's Warren Clark says our government should act to prevent supply shocks.
3: Canberra can't control the international diesel price, but what it can control is the taxes that it puts on top of that price. And that's the crucial thing at this stage.
2: Meantime, the government's upgraded travel warnings for three countries in the Middle East. Oman, Saudi Arabia and Jordan are now level three destinations, with Australians advised to reconsider their need to travel there. A man's been charged over a deadly stabbing in Sydney's inner suburbs. Dusty Fitzpatrick reports.
4: The body of a 63-year-old man was found inside a unit at Newtown last month. A forensic post-mortem examination found the man had suffered a fatal stab wound to his chest. Detectives then set up a task force to investigate his death. Following inquiries, a 51-year-old man was arrested at a correctional facility in Park Lee. He was then taken to Riverston Police Station, where he's been charged with murder. Dusty Fitzpatrick, Sydney.
2: Federal opposition leader Angus Taylor has rejected talk of a merger between the Liberal Party and One Nation in South Australia. One Nation has seven members in the state parliament, while the Liberals have 11. Liberal Senator Alex Antic is pushing for a coalition with the minor party. Mr Taylor says such a move is not on the cards.
5: That won't be happening. That will not be happening, I can assure you of that. So the Liberal Party is strong in South Australia and will remain strong in South Australia. And there won't be any kind of merger or coalition.
2: Long-haul Qantas pilots say they do not take protected industrial action lightly as they prepare to vote on possible work bans and stoppages. After 2 years of negotiations with Qantas, pilots will vote next week on what action they'll take in their fight for better pay and conditions. Australian and International Pilots Association President Andrew Marshall says their quality of life is a major part of their demands.
6: There's significant disruption to lifestyle in being a pilot, so we're asking for simple things like 3 guaranteed days off in 8 weeks. That's one of our key claims, so that the pilot will know that in 8 weeks they can have 3 days where they can commit time to their family.
2: A baby humpback whale, which washed up on a Sydney beach, has been cleared of bird flu. The newborn calf died after becoming stranded at Cronulla on Friday morning. It was tested as a precaution and returned a negative result for the H5 bird flu. Air Health News and a leading cardiologist is encouraging people to drink more coffee. Dr. Peter Kistler has researched coffee consumption and says coffee should be considered part of a healthy diet.
7: We found that people who drank between 1 and 5 cups a day lived longer, had less heart disease, including less rhythm problems, lower incidence of stroke and diabetes. So on the basis of that, we concluded that people should be encouraged to drink coffee.
2: This is Air News. Former Collingwood coach Nathan Buckley admits he doesn't know what's next for his coaching career, Eddie Summerfield reports.
8: It was a missed call followed by a text message from Brendan Gale, how Nathan Buckley found out he'd missed out on the Tasmanian coaching job.
9: Went home, kicked the dog, threw the toys out of the cot.
8: The former Collingwood coach getting on with life as Geelong assistant coach.
9: Yeah, I'll be absolutely committed to what's going on at Geelong. I've got an option for an extra year there, and that's probably the most likely outcome.
8: Buckley telling Fox Footy he respects the decision. His next move likely won't be coaching Carlton or Essendon.
9: I don't think I would enter those processes.
2: NRL and captain Mitchell Moses has dismissed criticism of the Eels' 12-month contract for Chiefs bound Jerome Luai. Moses says he's not bothered by claims the short-term deal for his former Origin teammate makes Parramatta a transit lounge.
10: Not really at all. It's any time you can get a player of his calibre and get him to the team every day of the week.
2: Pat Cummins and Josh Hazlewood are back at full fitness ahead of next month's test series against Bangladesh in Darwin and Mackay. Chair of selectors George Bailey says they're ready to go.
11: Those guys, along with everyone else in the squad and a few others, are hitting the finishing touches. You know, those guys in particular, probably a bit more of a couple of physical things to tick off, but understanding is all fit.
2: Australian Independent Radio News.
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12: 12 degrees around Macarthur at the moment. The forecast is for 2 tonight and 21 tomorrow with a mostly sunny day. Sunny on Thursday and Friday with highs of 19 and 17.

Fabulous tune. That was Fleetwood Mac. The song was called Tusk, and that came out in October 79. It peaked at number 3 in Australia and hung around for a fair while. Great music. This is Glenn Longbottom. I'm filling in for Pete Zifovich tonight on the Car Park After Dark. Got some great music for you from the 80s, early 80s, and a few interesting bits and pieces about early innovations in motor vehicles. Hope you're going to stick around. We're here till 10 o'clock and there's some wonderful music from those days. This is a little bit of a change of pace though. This is the Muppets with the Rainbow Connection.

La-da-di-da. Yeah, that's a song called Counting the Beat from the Swingers, came out in 1981 and ranked by the Australian music recording industry as number one song for the whole year. It peaked at number one, but only stayed there for a few weeks. But the amount of airplay it got over the year did put it in that position. Here's another one. This came in at number two, and this is Stars on 45.

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Well, there you go. That was Ant Music from Adam and the Ants. It ranked number 3 for the year and came out in February 81, peaked at number 1 in Australia. The next ones are 4 and 5 from the year 1981, and they're The Jealous Guy from Roxy Music and Freedom of Choice, the theme song from Devo.

Devo as well with Whip It. That was a pretty good tune. I loved it. Here's Kim Carnes with Bette Davis Eyes, and then we'll have a quick break and come back with some Sheena Easton and Diana Ross.

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Very smooth, Diana Ross and Lionel Richie with Endless Love. Before that, Sheena Easton and Morning Train from 9 to 5. My man works from 9 to 5, she reckons. He had a pretty good day. I used to work later than that. Men at Work, Who Can It Be Now? And Down Under.

Gotta love Men at Work. They're a great band, weren't they? Down Under? Who can it be now? This is Stevie Nicks and Tom Petty. Stop dragging my heart around.

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Chicken Love from Kim Wilde and Kids in America. I got some Shaken Stevens coming up, but before that, a little bit of information. This thing, as we're doing the car park after dark, electric motor. The recent meteoric growth of electric cars, driven largely by the need to find a more sustainable alternative to the internal combustion engine, might suggest that electric motors are a relatively new invention. Yet, at the beginning of the history of the automobile, there were more electric cars than any other type. With great inventors such as Plante and Edison, had they patented technology suited to move a vehicle, such as the rechargeable lead battery or the DC electric motor? A few years earlier, that was. Clearly, at that time, it was not about less pollution and lower emissions. It was simply easier to build an electrically powered car, at least until the great development of heat engines in the early 1900s. At the end of the 19th century, electric motors were also superior in performance. The Jamais Content, made by the Compagnie Internationale de Transports of Paris, was the first car to go over 100 kilometres per hour in 1899, and it was electric.

He had some great music, didn't he? This Old House, that was a standard from the 30s and 40s. Best version was in the early 50s from Joe Stafford, I think. Also, Oh Julie from Shaken Stevens. Now it's time, soon we're doing car stuff, Start Me Up.

It's only rock and roll, but I like it. And Start Me Up, both from the Rolling Stones. Here's a double from a fella called Billy Fields, Bad Habits, and You Weren't in Love with Me.

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Two songs there from Rick Springfield, Jesse's Girl and Speak to the Sky. Then there's a change of pace coming up, that's for sure. This song actually peaked at number one in Australia, released in December 80 and carried over into 81, and was on the hit parade in Australia for a long time, got heaps and heaps of airplay. Ranked at number 16 for the year out of 100. This is Slim Dusty and Duncan.

John Lennon, Instant Karma, We All Shine On, and Starting Over, just like Starting Over. Here's Shaken Stevens again, You Drive Me Crazy, then REO Speedwagon, Keep On Loving You.

He did go on a bit, didn't he? Phil Collins, In the Air Tonight. That's 5 minutes and 21 seconds, a pretty long song. Here's Carly Simon with Jessie, and then a quick break.

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Yeah, Juice Newton, Angel of the Morning and Queen of Hearts. Here's another little interesting bit. The windscreen wiper, although seemingly trivial today, it was revolutionary at the time. It had the idea of a mechanical arm with a sponge attached, capable of wiping away raindrops and snowflakes from the windscreen, and it was first devised by an Alabama rancher and viticulturist, Mary Anderson, and that was in the early 1900s. In the winter of 1903, she was often in New York and not driving herself. She was forced to travel by taxi. Whenever it rained or snowed, however, the driver had to stop every few yards or so to wipe the glass, an inconvenience that would make the fare skyrocket. Back in Alabama, Mary Anderson thought of a mechanical lever that could replace the manual work, and that was how the windscreen wiper was created. It would take another 15 years before windscreen wipers would become standard equipment in cars.

Ah, the lovely Olivia Newton-John with Physical. Let's get physical. Also, before that, the Pointer Sisters with Slow Hand. Here's the Electric Light Orchestra, ELO, Hold On Tight, and then Swanee, If I Were a Carpenter.

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4: This is Glenn Longbottom filling in for Pete Zifovich on the Car Park After Dark tonight. I hope you're enjoying this music from the early 80s. I certainly am. John Lennon with Woman just before the break. And here is Bucks Fizz making your mind up, and PhD with I Won't Let You Down.

BHD, I won't let you down. And if I told you the name of the band before I played it, you would say who? But it peaked at number 4 in Australia and stayed on the charts for several weeks. His Mental as Anything. If You Can Leave Me, Can I Come Too? And Rock and Roll Music.

Great song from a local girl, of course, and it was called Say I Love You, Renee Geyer. Here's Kim Wilde, You Keep Me Hanging On, and then Blondie, The Tide Is High.

Love that song, The Tide Is High from Blondie. That was a radio edit of 3 minutes 46. It was a pretty long song on the album. All right, I've got one more to play for you, then I'm out of here. Don't forget, we've got music going on all night here, right through till in the morning, 9 o'clock in the morning. Remember When with Lena will kick off. That's a great show. Wonderful interviews, interesting information, and some fabulous music. So stick around. Thanks for listening. I've enjoyed it. I'll be back. Let me see. It's Tuesday. I'll be back Friday morning at 9 o'clock with Jukebox Hits. Here's Queen, Another One Bites the Dust. Night-night.

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I can see her now, not a penny in the till and a bill collector beating at the door. She'll try to teach the things I taught her and end up selling flowers instead, begging for her bread and water while her husband has his breakfast in bed. In a year or so, when she's prematurely grey and the blossom in her cheek has turned to chalk, she'll come home and lo, he'll have upped and run away with a social climbing heiress from New York. Poor Eliza, how simply frightful, how humiliating, how delightful. How poignant it'll be on that inevitable night when she hammers on my door in tears and rags. Miserable and lonely, repentant and contrite. Will I take her in or hurl her to the wolves? Give her kindness or the treatment she deserves? Will I take her back or throw the baggage out? Well, I'm a most forgiving man. The sort who never could, ever would, take a position and staunchly never budge. Just a most forgiving man. But I shall never take her back. If she were crawling on her knees, let her promise to atone, let her shiver, let her moan. I'll slam the door and let the hellcat freeze. Marry Freddy.

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I walked alone between some old adobe haciendas. Suddenly, I heard the plaintive cry of a young Mexican girl.

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You know she's afraid of the dark, so I have to park right outside of the door until it's light. She says if I try to kiss her, she'll cry. 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
1: I have got a sweetie known as Susie. 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

0: You can move with the music. I like the beat to it.
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1: This is Air News.
2: Good morning, I'm Lee Harrison. One Nation leader Pauline Hanson has backed a US-style move to deport illegal immigrants from Australia. Senator Hanson has addressed business leaders in Perth, where she's

0: outlined more of her policy ideas. One Nation is level pegging with Labor in opinion polls, commanding 30% of the vote. Senator Hanson says people who've overstayed their visa need to be booted out.
1: Trump said, OK, all those that are in the country illegally, I'll actually give you a one-way ticket out of the country. Then you can apply to come back in some time later. But if you don't go and we find you, you'll never get back in the country again. Over 2 million took that one-way ticket.
0: A Sydney rabbi has told the Royal Commission on Anti-Semitism and Social Cohesion many in his congregation are considering leaving Australia. Levi Wolfe is the chief rabbi of the Central Synagogue, which is located just over a kilometre away from the site of the Bondi terror attack. He's told the commission up to 70% of his congregation has experienced anti-Semitic abuse. Rabbi Wolf says members of his synagogue are hiding the fact they're Jewish out of fear.
2: Is this right? Is this how Jews should feel? Is this how humans in this country should feel? I don't think so. I don't think anybody thinks so. Do I need to have courage to be openly Jewish in this country?
0: A 16-year-old boy's been arrested after his mother was found dead inside her Perth home. Police were called to the Bentley property just after 6 yesterday morning, where the 35-year-old woman was found deceased. Her 12-year-old daughter was also found around 600 metres away from the home with serious injuries. Detective Acting Inspector Jessica Securo says they're still investigating a possible motive.
3: That will form part of our investigation to look at all incidents involving police, support services and what led to this incident occurring. It's a tragic incident.
0: Teachers in Victoria will strike this week after rejecting the state government's latest pay offer. Kiara Parker reports.
4: Tens of thousands of teachers across the state are set to strike on Thursday as the pay dispute drags on. The mass walkout, an attempt to force the Allan government back to the negotiating table after almost a year of failed talks. Just over 51% of members knocked back the latest offer, teachers, principals and education support staff voting against a pay increase of 28.3% over 4 years. They want a 35% pay hike. The union warns if a better deal isn't put forward next week, another strike will be held on August 4. Kiara Parker, Melbourne.
0: And Qantas says it's disappointed the Australian International Pilots Association is considering industrial action after the union supported an agreement with the airline in April. The proposed agreement, which the airline says includes significant pay increases, is still subject to negotiation as the union prepares to vote on potential work stoppages. This is AIR News. Geelong is in talks with Tyson Stengel's management about a potential exit for the Premiership Cat after a year of personal issues. Stengel hasn't played at AFL level this year and is currently back in South Australia, having been on personal leave from the Cats at different stages this season. Meanwhile, Collingwood coach Craig McRae says their love and support for Bobby Hill will never waver as the club look to part ways and negotiate an exit. McRae says he hasn't seen Hill at the club for some time.
5: As a coach, you go, I hope the young lad's going okay. If you're out there, Bobby, we've got a lot of love and care for you. And then the other part is completely out of my hands. I've spoken here openly before about some things that are happening in his life, so I'll leave that for where it needs to be, but we won't waver in our love and support for this young man.
0: To rugby league now, and Dean Young is determined to make the most of his opportunity after being appointed permanent coach of the Dragons. Young says he wants to win back the faith of the fans.
6: I wanted to be a first grade coach ever since I started back in 2013, and I'm thankful to the club to show the support and give me the opportunity, and now the opportunity is mine. I've got 2 years to make the most of it, and that's what I plan on doing.
0: And FIFA's confirmed Argentina will face an investigation into the ugly scenes that followed their loss in the World Cup final, which saw a Spanish player grabbed by the throat. Australian Independent Radio News.
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8: We have the chance of morning fog this morning with a mostly sunny afternoon and some light winds around. We're going to reach a top of 21 degrees today. Looking ahead for tomorrow, mostly sunny and 19 degrees. And Friday, sunny and 17 degrees. It's currently 4 degrees here in Campbelltown. It is 2 degrees at Camden and Picton.

Good morning and welcome to another Wednesday morning here at 100.3 The Sounds of MacArthur. This is Ian Donaghy with you as per usual on this hump day Wednesday. Right here through until 9 o'clock this morning, and then of course Carmelina will be in after the news at 9, doing something differently this morning, actually broadcasting from Kellyville. Can't believe it, but the way that the technology works nowadays. But anyway, as I said, we'll be here through until 9, playing all your favourites right through till

0: one of the couple of hits Alana Miles had, and Love Is at 17 minutes past 6 o'clock. It is a Wednesday morning in MacArthur. Good morning. This is Ian Donaghy with you, as per usual, on this hump day Wednesday. There's going to be a Cafe Connect. It's all about assistance programs. It's on at Warragamba Community Hall. It's not until the 28th of July, which is next Tuesday, but you might want to put it in your diary. It's on from 10 a.m. through until 1 p.m. It's an information session on government support. You can learn about programs, payments, and resources to help you navigate life's challenges with presentations from Services Australia and Services New South Wales. And you can learn about the Savings Finder program. Now, you must book for it. Bookings are free and essential. A light lunch will also be provided. So if you'd like to get along to that, at Warragamba Community Hall, which is located at 1 Civic Centre Circle in Warragamba. Just get onto the Wallandilly Shire Council, go to the news section and Cafe Connect, and just click on the Book Now link. It's quite simple to do. So you want to get along to that and learn a lot about, there's a lot of stuff that people don't get that are actually entitled to. So make sure that you do get along and seek assistance where you can. You are on 100.3, The Sounds of MacArthur. This is Ian Donaghy with you through until 9 o'clock this morning. Up after the break, an old one from America.
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Go back to the 70s for that one. That's America and Magicka. You're on 100.3, the Sounds of MacArthur. It's at 24 minutes past 6 o'clock on this hump day Wednesday. Good morning.

Well, it is hump day for Wednesday, so hopefully you can have a lovely day. You're on 100.3, the sounds of MacArthur. It is Wednesday, as I just said. On the countdown to the weekend, it's 27 minutes to 7.

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2: The ATO is very concerned to hear of tax scams where people ring up vulnerable Australians and threaten them with legal and police action if they don't immediately pay a debt. These are not calls from the ATO. If you have got a debt, we would have written to you first. If we do ring you, our staff will identify themselves and let you know how you can call us back. But if the person calling you is rude and aggressive, threatening police or legal action if you don't do something immediately, it's not the ATO. If you've got any doubts, please hang up the phone and call us back on 1800 008 540 and we'll sort the matter out.
3: 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The 80s. The 80s.

single from his Middleman album. Well, Skag, a little bit of a JoJo here on 100.3, the Sounds of MacArthur. It is a Wednesday morning with Ian Donaghy. It's 13 minutes to 7 o'clock. Got the news coming up at 7, but before then, here's some Bruce Hornsby.

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1: This is Air News.
2: Good morning, I'm Lee Harrison. Some energy experts warn Australia may be left considering fuel rationing within months as a second key shipping lane in the Middle East is disrupted. With the Strait of Hormuz still impeded, Iran-backed Houthi rebels in Yemen claim they'll block Saudi vessels in the Red Sea. The price of Brent crude oil has climbed back above $90 a barrel. Retired US Major General James Marks has told CNN United States forces can intervene if needed.
3: The concern truly is, do they have the capacity to do that? Can the Houthis close the Bab el-Mandeb? Well, they've done it in the past, but it's been opened again because of the efforts of the United States, not with a lot of help from other allied partners. But there's an incentive for the Saudis certainly to be involved.

0: Australians have been urged to reconsider whether they need to travel as tensions continue in the Middle East. Nelson Scott reports.
1: The Albanese government has updated travel advice for Jordan, Oman and Saudi Arabia, with officials describing the conflict as volatile. The advice has been upgraded to level 3, which urges people to reconsider if they need to travel. The three nations joined Bahrain, Israel, Kuwait, Qatar and the United Arab Emirates on warnings at that level. Six countries continue to be on the highest warning level, which advises Australians not to travel at all. These are Iran, Iraq, Lebanon, Palestine, Syria and Yemen. Nelson Scott, Canberra.
0: One of Australia's most infamous Islamic State fighters, who was widely presumed to have been killed in Syria a decade ago, is alive. The Australian, reports Perth-born paediatrician Tarek Kamlay, is imprisoned in an Iraqi jail. It's understood he's one of 13 Australian men linked to ISIS, hoping to be released and return home. Qantas says it's disappointed by the prospect of industrial action by long-haul pilots. They're preparing to vote on work stoppages after failed talks on pay and conditions. The airline says the union supported the proposed agreement in April. Pilots Association President Andrew Marshall says they don't take industrial action lightly.
2: Despite 2 years of negotiations, we've been unable to make any sort of meaningful progress on our key issues. So we're left with no choice other than to proceed to a protected action ballot order with the Fair Work Commission.
0: A trade union wants the Union Jack removed from the Australian flag. The Manufacturing Workers Union has made the demand in a proposed policy ahead of Labor's national conference. It argues the symbol is a constant reminder of the old ruling class and colonial empire. A prominent charity is calling for greater support to assist victim survivors flee domestic violence. Anglicare has released new research showing the cost of fleeing violent situations has risen by more than 70% over the last decade. And the Canadian Prime Minister says all options are on the table as he holds talks with the US President about a 50% tariff imposed on Canadian imports into the United States. This is Air News. Chair of Selectors George Bailey is staying tight-lipped on who'll be Australia's new number 5 in Test cricket. Usman Khawaja's retirement has left an opening ahead of next month's Test series against Bangladesh. Cam Green is expected to move up the order, but Bailey isn't giving anything away.
3: Travis had some great success at the top. Does that mean that's where it looks, that's where it fits? That's always something that's up for discussion. And then within that, there'll always be some performance pressure as well on players.
0: To rugby league, and captain Mitchell Moses has dismissed criticism of Parramatta's 12-month NRL contract for Chiefs-bound Jerome Luai. Moses says he's not bothered by claims. The short-term deal makes Parramatta a transit lounge.
4: Not really at all. Like, it's any time you can get a player of his calibre and came to the team every day of the week.
0: In AFL, the Brisbane Lions are storming into round 20 as they prepare to host Port Adelaide on Sunday. After a slower start to the season, the team are now sitting fifth on the ladder. Midfielder Josh Dunkley says the team's committed to their belief and hard work.
5: You know, us as a footy team, we love the belief in what we can do, and yes, we've done it before, but I think, you know, along the journey, we've just learnt that if we keep getting to work and keep getting out on the track and putting in that work, then good things will come.
0: And England rugby star Ben Earl is calling for changes to the nation's championship, describing the 3-week schedule across three countries as brutal. Australian Independent Radio News.
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7: A chance of a morning fog this morning, mostly sunny afternoon, some light winds around. It's got a reach top of 21 degrees today, mostly sunny tomorrow and 19 degrees, and on Friday, sunny and 17 degrees. It's currently 5 degrees in Campbelltown. It's 3 degrees at Camden and Picton.
8: 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It's the sounds of MacArthur update. Traffic update.
7: At Wilton on the Hume motorway approaching Picton Road, there's a car broken down there that's affecting southbound traffic. At Mascot General Homes Drive near Southern Cross Drive on-ramp, there's a car broken down there that's affecting one of two northbound lanes. At Wentworthville on the M4 motorway off-ramp to the Cumberland Highway, there's a car broken down there that's affecting eastbound traffic. And a grey stains on the M4 motorway just past Cumberland Highway. There's a car broken down there that's affecting westbound traffic. And lastly, the Rosehill Western Distributor on the Anzac Bridge. The bus broken down there. That's affecting one of four eastbound lanes. That's all your latest news, sport, weather and traffic together here at 100.3. The Sounds of Macarthur.

Collective Soul, and December at 10 minutes past 7 on this hump day, Wednesday. Good morning and welcome to the second half, breakfast program. This is Ian Donaghy with you through until 9 o'clock this morning. It's a bit cool outside this morning, so make sure you rug up before you're off doing whatever you're doing today, whether it be work or out and playing, whatever you're doing, but make sure you rug up. It is a bit cold. Morning to a few people. Morning to Graham, who's contacted me from warm and rainy Cairns, he says. Finally made it up there. Nice drive up there. It would have been. It's taken him a couple of weeks to get up there, but having a bit of fun. Morning, Graham. Morning to Ali, who's up and about this morning, also off to work. Have a fun day. Morning to Carol down there in Wagga too. Good morning to you. And also morning to James up there in Brisbane. Thanks all for tuning in this morning. I'll be here right through until 9 o'clock. It's almost 12 minutes past 7 o'clock. As I said, it is Wednesday. A couple of days left until we get into the weekend.

0: It's Adele and rolling in the deep. You're on 100.3, the sounds of MacArthur. It is a Wednesday morning. Happy hump day to everybody. Hope you're enjoying the music so far this morning. Hope you're going to have a great day at work, no matter what you are doing. You're on 100.3, the sounds of MacArthur. I'm here, Ian, with you through until 9 o'clock this morning.
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Bloody Donna, and you don't treat me no good no more. You're at 100.3. The Sounds of MacArthur is 25 minutes past. At 7 o'clock, if you're into sewing, crocheting, or even knitting, well, you can join everybody for Knotty Conversations at Campbelltown Library every Wednesday evening, where you can craft together in a relaxed and welcoming space, encouraging connection, creativity, and meaningful community conversations while raising awareness of domestic and family violence. So whether you knit, crochet, sew, or just keen to get involved, Knotty Conversations welcomes people of all skill levels. Participants are invited to create handmade yarn pieces that will be used in installations or wrapping areas throughout Campbelltown City Centre during Domestic and Family Violence Prevention Month and the 16 Days of Activism campaign. Yarn, tea, and coffee will be provided. Bring your own tools, though, patterns, and anything else you need to create squares or designs. You're welcome to come and go as suits your schedule. 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Just turn up and have a good time and do something great for the community. It's 26 minutes past 7 o'clock on this Hump Day Wednesday.

Huey Lewis in the news had a bit of a heart and soul. Unfortunately, he can't sing anymore. He's got something wrong with his vocal cords, and unfortunately, it's left him unable to sing basically for the rest of his life, which is a bit sad. Great band they were. I know they were going to do a tour at one stage, but when they found out Huey was a bit sick, they decided that that they wouldn't. No, you're on 100.3, The Sounds of MacArthur. This is Ian Moss and Tucker's Daughter.

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Dean Morris, and you're going to get hurt. You certainly will. You're at 100.3, the sounds of MacArthur. This is Ian Donaghy with you through until 9 o'clock this morning. Better say good morning to a few people. Morning to Glenda, who's up and about this morning. Yes, looking forward to spending a great time on Saturday night. Also, morning to Rod, who's asked me to keep him entertained for the next 20 minutes while he drives to work. Morning, mate. Hope you have fun. I hope I can entertain you to a certain degree. Music slightly different than what it is on a Saturday. You're on 100.3, the sounds of MacArthur.

Very talented Australian female artist there, Kate Sobrano, and Bedroom Eyes. You're on 100.3, The Sounds of MacArthur. We're at 3 minutes to 8 o'clock, which means we've got the news coming up at 8. I'll be back after the news.

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1: This is Air News.
2: Good morning, I'm Lee Harrison. Experts fear we could be rationing fuel by September. The Strait of Hormuz remains closed as the US and Iran trade strikes. Retired US Air Force Commander Glenn Ignazio says Washington is working to address the Strait's closure.
3: We see mainly tactical aircraft going in and hitting these targets. We haven't even brought in the heavy strategic bombers yet, if that is a particular case or an asset they want to use.
2: An Australian-born Islamic State fighter, previously thought to have been killed in Syria, has been found alive. The Australian reports paediatrician Tarek Kamley is imprisoned in an Iraqi jail. It's understood he's one of 13 Australian men linked to ISIS, hoping to be released and return home. An investigation's underway into a fatal house fire west of Brisbane. With more on that story, Lachlan Gray.
4: Emergency crews were called to Adelaide Street in Kingston yesterday just after 3 o'clock, where they found a house fully engulfed in flames. It took crews about an hour to get the blaze under control.

0: Oh, four occupants managed to escape uninjured. However, a man and a woman were located inside the home, deceased. A crime scene has been declared with investigations underway. Anyone with relevant information or footage is asked to come forward. Lachlan Gray reporting.
1: Tabcorp has agreed to pay more than $2.7 million in penalties for breaching spam and telemarketing laws. It's the second time ACMA has fined the company for sending non-compliant messages to its VIP customers. The authority's Samantha York says the breaches suggest serious weaknesses in their compliance systems.
2: This time around, the ACMA has accepted a court-enforceable undertaking from TAB, in addition to the penalty of $2.7 million.
1: A new report shows female health is declining across a number of key measures driven by a rise in skipped medical care. The latest Women's Health Index reveals just one in four women and girls had a preventative cancer screening in the last year. Researchers blame rising living costs, high stress, and systemic healthcare barriers for the downturn. Aggie Cox from the Women's Health Index says more needs to be done to address the issue.
3: Health screening gaps persist amongst Australian women. Although the numbers are moving in the right direction for individual tests, many women still remain unscreened for major health risks.
1: And industry groups claim skyrocketing alcohol prices risk making bootleg alcohol as widespread as illicit tobacco. They're calling on the federal government to freeze the twice-yearly alcohol tax hike before it comes into effect next month. This is Air News. Darcy Moore says he's got no plans to hand over the Collingwood captaincy. The 30-year-old managed just four games this season before a hamstring injury ended his year. Moore telling Fox Footy handing over the captaincy isn't on his radar.
4: Yeah, not probably specifically at this stage, but I think that another thing that's been great for me as the captain is to see Nick and Braden both as they're sort of trading the captaincy duties, how much they both really blossom this season. It's been incredible to watch.
1: The Warriors are setting their sights on the NRL Minor Premiership. The New Zealand team is just a win behind the ladder-leading Panthers, who've lost three of their past four games. Kurt Capel says his team won't be happy with just a top-four finish.
5: We want to finish on top. I don't think, it's no use aiming for top-four. We want to finish first, and if you're not aiming for that, you probably shouldn't be playing.
1: The Spanish football team has returned home with the World Cup to a huge party celebrating their victory in Madrid. And Tadej Pogacar's lead in the Tour de France has been cut by 28 seconds in stage 16. He now leads by 4 minutes and 32 seconds. Australian Independent Radio News.
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7: For a partly cloudy day with the chance of morning fog this morning, but a mostly sunny afternoon, and there'll be some light winds around. It's going to get to a top of 21 degrees today. Looking ahead for tomorrow, mostly sunny and 19. And then Friday, mostly sunny and 17. Going to be a cold morning though on Friday. It's going to drop down to 4 degrees. It's currently 5 degrees right across the MacArthur region.
8: 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It's the Sounds of MacArthur update. Traffic update.
7: No major issues on the roads around the MacArthur area, but at Drummoyne, Victoria Road, just past Westbourne Street, there's a broken down bus there that's affecting one of three westbound lanes. That's all your latest news, sport, weather and traffic together here at 100.3, The Sounds of MacArthur.

John Lewis and I Love You Always Forever. You're at 100.3, the sounds of MacArthur. It's at 9 minutes past 8 o'clock on this Saturday morning. This Wednesday morning in MacArthur. That's right, hump day. 2 days until the weekend, which isn't too bad. Well, after you finish today, that is. So we're on the countdown to the weekend. Date for your diary, this coming Sunday. If you're into classical music, well, classical at Classics of Picton presents Piano Through the Ages. They're going to welcome talented young pianist Isabella Lavan and brothers Ivan and Akhil Roshan to entertain everybody with music from the ages past and present. They will present an extensive program of music, including pieces by Mozart, Chopin, Scriabin, Fauré, Debussy, Bach. That's all on this Sunday at 1:30 p.m. 27th of July. It's located at the Wallandilly Shire Hall at 52 Menangle Street at Picton. Now, tickets are $25 each, the cash only, though, at the door. Tea and coffee and sandwiches and cakes included. The students are free, though, with an accompanying adult. If you want more information on that, your best bet is to get on to the web classics@picton.org.au. So it's classics at Picton, all one word, .org.au. And that's on this coming Sunday, the 27th of July, at Wallandilly Shire Hall, 52 Menangle Street at Picton. As I said, tickets are $25, cash only, though, at the door. So if you'd like to go along and into your classical music, get along there. I'm sure you'll be entertained by some very talented young people. You're on 100.3, the sounds of MacArthur. It's 11 minutes past 8 o'clock on this Wednesday morning in MacArthur.

0: Go back to 1989 for that one from his album Sleeping with the Past. There's Elton John and Healing Hands. You're on 100.3, The Sounds of MacArthur. This is Ian Donaghy with you through until about 9 o'clock this morning. And then Carmelina will be in after the news at 9 to take you through until midday. And I'll be back on Saturday morning, I suppose, as per usual. As I said, you're on 100.3, The Sounds of MacArthur.
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90s. In the middle of the night, if you believe, they put a man on the moon. Don't speak. And a touch of today. And a touch of today. The players gonna play, play, play, play, play. Playing the best from the 80s right through to today's best current hit music. You're with Ian Donaghy on 100.3, the sounds of MacArthur.

Hootie and the Blowfish, and I only want to be with you. You're on 100.3, The Sounds of MacArthur, and I only want to be with you on a Wednesday morning hump day. Have a great day at work if you are off to work today. Here's Heart.

Great song, that's a heart. You're on 100.3, The Sounds of MacArthur, on this Wednesday morning in MacArthur. Library Tots, well, that's an interactive 30-minute session designed especially for toddlers, where they share songs, rhyme stories, and plenty of movement and puppets to keep the little ones engaged. It's a great opportunity for families to spend time together and be part of the welcoming library community. Now, no bookings are required, and everybody's welcome. And this only runs during school terms. It's on today, 11 a.m. through until 11:30 a.m. It's at the Campbelltown Library, located in Queen Street in Campbelltown, in the old Spotlight Building or the old Downs Plaza, as us oldies get to know it. You are on 100.3, The Sounds of MacArthur. We're going back to 1984 now. Here's Billy G.

0: She's the waitress who wants to be a star.
1: Joshua Catterson and Picture Postcards from LA. You're on 100.3, The Sounds of MacArthur. It is Wednesday morning. Good morning. If there's something else that you'd like to do today, well, Glen Quarry Library, they have board games and biscuits. That's right, it's on today. You can join them to play a variety of games and have a social chat over a cup of tea or a cup of coffee. Refreshments will be provided. It's on this morning from 10 a.m. through until midday, and that's on every Wednesday. So get on down there if you're looking at, especially if you enjoy playing board games. This is John Cicada, and you're on 100.3, The Sounds of MacArthur.

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The Sounds of MacArthur.

Macy Gray there, and I try. You're on 100.3, The Sounds of MacArthur. Well, that's just about it for me this morning. Got to make way for Carmelina, who will be in after the news at 9 o'clock to take you through until midday today. I'll be back on Saturday morning between 6 a.m. and 9 a.m. Have a fun hump day. Hope you're going to enjoy the rest of the week. Bye-bye now.

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1: This is Air News.
2: Good morning, I'm Lee Harrison. The US State Department has issued a worldwide alert for its citizens, warning there's a potential for unforeseen escalation in its war with Iran. Australians have also been urged to reconsider the need for overseas travel as tensions escalate. Analysts now fear that global oil prices could push higher if the Strait of Hormuz remains shut. During a fiery exchange with a reporter, President Trump has defended his administration's military strategy.
3: Is the plan to just keep bombing until they give up?
4: Why, do you know something that I don't know?
3: Well, they continue to attack our allies.
4: You don't know what the dialogue is behind the scenes, that they want to meet desperately to try and end it because they're getting decimated. You don't know anything.
2: A federal government minister says it's still too soon to say if an Australian-born Islamic State member could return to Australia. Paediatrician Tarek Kamlay was previously thought to have been killed, but is now believed to be in an Iraqi jail. It's understood he's one of 13 Australian men linked to ISIS, hoping to be released and return home. Murray Watt says the government won't provide any assistance to foreign fighters trying to get back home.
5: Under the former coalition government, over 40 foreign fighters did return to this country. So sometimes there are limits around what governments can do. But certainly anyone who returns to Australia who's been part of these sorts of organisations will face the full force of the law.
2: One Nation MP Barnaby Joyce says he's incredibly sorry for his verbal outburst towards his dog during an interview. When answering questions about the party's leader, Pauline Hanson, Mr. Joyce yelled, "Sit down," at his staffy border collie Cross. Mr. Joyce says his dog Stella had been interrupting him during the live broadcast.
6: And I'm not on the balls of my toes. I'm not playing the good shots. So I'm getting a little bit angry. Then I'm getting really angry. And then I verbally assault.

0: at the dog.
1: Teachers in Victoria claim they have the public's full support in calling a strike tomorrow. They voted down a second pay offer from the state government, standing by their call for a range of other issues, including contact hours and class sizes, be addressed. Justin Mullaly at the Education Union says teachers just want to teach.
2: To make sure that the core work that they do, and that's around making sure that every child in their classroom is really doing well when it comes to their learning, is thriving when it comes to their well-being. That's the critical thing, not all the other work that teachers are being piled, that's being piled on teachers.
1: And a retailer in New South Wales has been hit with a record fine of over $1 million as part of the crackdown on illicit tobacco in the state. The shop in Hornsby in Sydney's north was caught continuing to operate despite a closure order from New South Wales Health. This is Air News. Geelong is in talks with Tyson Stengel's management about a potential exit for the Premiership Cat after a year of personal issues. Stengel hasn't played at AFL level this year and is currently back in South Australia, having been on personal leave from the Cats at different stages this season. Meanwhile, Collingwood coach Craig McRae says their love and support for Bobby Hill will never waver as the club look to part ways and negotiate an exit. McRae says he hasn't seen Hill at the club for some time.
3: As a coach, you go, I hope the young lad's going okay. If you're out there, Bobby, we've got a lot of love and care for you. And then the other part is completely out of my hands. I've spoken here openly before about some things that are happening in his life, so I'll leave that for where it needs to be, but we won't waver in our love and support for this young man.
1: To rugby league now, and Dean Young is determined to make the most of his opportunity after being appointed permanent coach of the Dragons. Young says he wants to win back the faith of the fans.
4: I want to be a first grade coach ever since I started back in 2013, and I'm thankful to the club to show the support and give me the opportunity, and now the opportunity is mine. I've got 2 years to make the most of it, and that's what I plan on doing.
1: And FIFA's confirmed Argentina will face an investigation into the ugly scenes that followed their loss in the World Cup final, which saw a Spanish player grabbed by the throat. Australian Independent Radio News.
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6: And a weather forecast for today. At the moment, we're sitting on 9 degrees. We're going to reach the high of 21 degrees. A mostly sunny day, patchy fog in some areas, and there will also be some light winds about as well. Our forecast for tomorrow, Thursday, we're looking at a sunny day and 19 degrees.

You're listening to The Sounds of MacArthur. Welcome to the Remember When show. I'm Carmelina Cordina, and that was Alan Jackson. What have we got lined up for you this morning? Well, in the 9 o'clock hour, we'll be talking to Lee Abrahams, and Lee's the editor from the District Reporter. And we'll also be talking to Eva Campbell, and Eva is a counsellor. In the 10 o'clock hour, we'll be talking to Marissa, and that's about the Caspers baseball. And in the 11 o'clock hour, we'll be talking to Florence King, our favourite medium. Now, we have had a cancellation on one of her phone calls this morning. So if you want to phone in and speak to Florence, you might want to book your slot now. And the phone number is 4625-2768, or you can call when Florence is in the studio. 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
4: The Sounds of MacArthur.
5: And you're listening to The Sounds of MacArthur. With us in the studio now, we've got Lee Abrahams, our favourite editor from the District Reporter. Hi, Lee. How are you?
6: Hello. Very nice to be here once again.
5: And we've also got Councillor Eva Campbell. Welcome.
7: Thank you, Lena. It's lovely to be here.
5: Your first time in the studio.
7: It is.
5: So hopefully we'll have you in the studio a few more times. We'll make that connection.
7: No, I think that would be a lovely thing. Thank you.
5: And we'll go with Lee first. Lee, District Reporter, what have we got happening in the District Reporter this week?
6: Oh, well, this week it's really a big issue regarding stories, of course, as always. One of the main stories in this week's edition is another bank closure in the main street of Camden. Sadly, the Commonwealth Bank has made the decision to shut its branch from August 21, and but the reasoning is that there is more access to other branches in nearby areas in the Camden local government area. But it's actually affecting a lot of people. I have been hearing, and it's going to make it difficult for people to make that move across into the other areas such as Oran Park and Narellan. But thankfully IMB and the MAC are still in town, and I had a chat with Dave Cadden from the MAC, and he's really enthusiastic about letting people know that they are in town and will remain in town, and they are the Community Bank of Camden, and especially as they have made a massive investment of in their headquarters, investing $10 million in that building and the branches. They do have other branches as well, but they have really stipulated they are not leaving the area, and of course they've still got IMB as well. So they've got them on both sides of the street, from the north side and the south side. So the community has got those two branches, but it is sad to see that another bank has shut. It is following with the NAB and Westpac and ANZ.
5: That's right, and St. George, yeah.
6: Yeah, and St. George. So since 2000, several banks have shut and have left Camden, but it's also good to know that we've still got the two remaining financial institutes, and they're going to cater for the local needs. And as well, and these institutes also put money back into the community through various things that they do.
5: But so, they don't see there's still so many elderly people, and a lot of people don't drive as well.
6: That's true.
5: Being able to go to a branch that's local for them, that they can walk to, some of them, you know, walk up there too, and to me, killing banks is sort of the start of trying to kill your town down.
6: Well, exactly. And it's certainly it's a community where they like that face-to-face. A lot of people don't like to do their banking online, and especially, like you said, a lot of the seniors.
5: Face-to-face.
6: Face-to-face.
5: Yeah.
6: And when you talk about things like bank loans and things like that, you want that face-to-face interaction.
5: Well, that's right. And with all the scamming going around, a lot of people need that security to know that, look, I can go into the branch and check, well, these messages that I keep getting, are they legit or is someone trying to scam me? Like you tell them, you advise them on air, make sure you check any messages that come through. If you're not sure, go to your bank.
6: Absolutely.
5: And if you're closing down, they're going to have to travel to go to a bank.
6: It just makes it harder on the community. And unfortunately, Camden Main Street has gone through a lot of changes. But like Mr. Cadden did say, the street is still vibrant. There's still businesses there and still businesses are still going in. And the community still shops in the Camden Main Street. So it's just – it's unfortunately, banks have to make a decision, which is the bottom line, and they've decided that it's not, in their opinion, viable for them to continue having a shop front.
5: Well, that's right. Well, it's up to the customers then. If you want to have your say, you can always leave the bank and go to the ones that are staying local for you.
7: And that's what's happening in a lot of country towns, which means that we're copying the tsunami of development that goes with being on the peri-urban fringe of Sydney, but we are like a country town in the fact that we're joining country towns further out who are losing their facilities.
5: That's right.
7: And it's not just older people. I know in
5: well,
7: my
5: even
7: own
5: businesses
7: instance,
5: as well.
7: Yeah,
5: that
7: I was
5: are banking
7: about to say,
5: it, yeah.
7: The businesses, because most people probably know I have a husband who's in business in Camden, he, as a sole trader, to go to the bank in banking hours, which are not as long as normal trading hours either these days, he has to close and drive to Narellan, which is not all that easy, and then when you get there, good luck if you can find a parking spot.
5: Yeah, that's right.
7: And that's lack of provision of service is not acceptable. And yet I've heard from someone I know who's fairly high up in one of the banks that given that shareholder profits are the major concern on probably paying the salaries of the chief executive officers as well, basically in the future they're looking to not have branches and face-to-face banking.
5: So they're not taking the customer into consideration whatsoever?
7: Not at all.
5: Because you still want that security.
7: Count.
5: Yeah, no.
6: It's like it's like Dave said from the Mac. The Mac was formed by the community for the community. So that's a different style of banking. So it doesn't have its shareholders like the other banks do. So they are answerable to their members. Every person who opens up a bank account there becomes a member. So that's a different type of banking, and I think it's similar to INB as well. It's not a bank as such. So
5: it's a community.
6: So it's very interesting to see. And again, of course, business does also use that facility. It's sad to see it go.
5: That's right. So. Well, what we're going to do, Lee, I think we'll play a track and then we can come in and talk about a topic that's been in a lot of Camden residents' mind. And I know we've touched on it on quite a few episodes here in the studio.
6: Sure.
5: And so we'll just hear a song from Anne Murray, and you're listening to The Sounds of MacArthur

0: you're listening to The Sounds of MacArthur, and that was Anne Murray with Snowbird. Now, Lee, I see on the third page we've got that development, and on the first page, yep, residents push back on the development. So how's that going?
1: Well, from my understanding, talking to some of the locals, they're not going to take it lying down. They are pushing back against the development of the old nurses' quarters, which will see three buildings up to six stories with 95 apartments in them. Again, let me stress, the residents who are opposing this build are not opposed to the intent of the build of having homes for social and affordable housing. It's the scale and the density of these buildings which will overshadow the area at the moment. And the area adjacent to the old nurses' quarters is deemed historic. It's in the Camden Heritage Conservation Area, and they can only have a certain size building and they cannot go any higher. With this three buildings up to six stories, it changes everything. Mm-hmm. And it could see that part of town become quite different, and of course doesn't have access to public transport and a lot of the services that are needed for these residents. Again, they are not opposed to social housing, but the scale and the density. What the New South Wales state premier originally said of building 10 townhouses.
0: That's right, and the residents didn't oppose that.
1: They didn't oppose that, and they thought it was great that the old nurses' quarters, which has become an eyesore, is being put to good use. But the scale and density of these buildings will overshadow everything else in the community and impact the traffic, parking. There's a lot of things that are negative about this. And the momentum is building for the local residents. They already had a meeting, and they have an e petition going out, which has garnered hundreds of signatures, which will be given to the members of the Shooters and Fishers Party, who will be debating it in the upper house of state parliament. So this one is not going away. It's actually gaining a lot of energy, and I don't think the residents are just going to sit back. And particularly because of the site is owned by the state government, governed by the state government, and will be built by the state government. So no one else has any say in it, which is becoming a bigger issue as well.
0: Eva, you would have heard from a lot of residents living in the Camden area. So what are they saying to you?
2: What residents are saying has changed as people become aware of the issue and as people become aware of some of the history. And as they find out, albeit begrudgingly, information from the state. So what we're seeing is a decision being made without considering any of the consequences. And some of the unintended consequences are going to be absolutely horrific, historically, for provision of health services in Camden and part of Wallandilly. That's going right back to the MacArthur Health Strategy in the mid 1990s. So, and I have had people tell me, forget the history, but I argue if you don't know your history, you don't know where you are, let alone plan where you're going. And it's going to be unfair to the residents that, and I'm loath to use the word dumped, but I think that's what it is. They're going to dump people there. People with challenges, who face challenges in their lives. There are state policies which indicates that you don't put huge enclaves of people who have similar backgrounds and difficulties. There are instances where projects that have gone down that path in the past are being taken down because it hasn't worked socially. And I think it's come down to, we recognise we've got a problem. There is a housing problem, and we throw in the word affordable in front of it, and that terrifies people. I'm not actually sure what I understand the state means by affordable housing. I think that definition shifts. And I think what they're doing is taking a very complex problem simplifying it into saying, okay, we're putting 95 dwellings in. Now, is that an appropriate site? That's the question when you're coming to look at consequences of this. And there are two things happening here simultaneously. There's the move to redevelop that former nursing home alongside a new state policy, a mandated policy for low and mid-rise housing. The reason that they're claiming they can have the six stories is they're piggybacking on the back of that low and mid-rise housing policy. Now, what that policy aims to do, and in theory, this is perfectly acceptable, it aims to increase the number of dwellings and it also to look at expanding housing diversity. And there's nothing wrong with that, but to turn around then and say we will choose the places in the state where this policy will apply without due consultation with the community or indeed with the community's elected council, because council's getting smacked in the teeth over this as well, you put up a set of criteria and then you name Camden and Narellan. Now, when the criteria happens to say you want to add density and diversity in well-located areas, explain to me how anyone in their right mind could think that those two places in our local government area are well-located areas. Because the policy aims to put in dual occupancies, multi-dwelling housing, manor houses, there's an interesting one to think about, residential flats and shop-top housing. And if you apply to do that in a named area, then that goes straight to the state, to state planning, and it is a mandatory approval. You cannot refuse that development. It just happens. So in Camden's case, we're taking a heritage town, arguably the first planned settlement in the colony of New South Wales, and we're going to decimate it with allowing four-storey units to go in. When do we have the infrastructure? Do we even have the criteria for either low to mid-rise housing or this development on the former nurses' home? Do we have the listed criteria, which are things like access to public transport, close proximity to a railway station, close proximity to a metro station, and here's a really wonderful one, no bushfire affectation or flood affectation. And I've actually sat and restrained myself from basically wanting to punch someone in the throat over saying to me that we've done the due diligence on this. We've done our, and here's a lovely phrase for you, we've done our desktop due diligence. And my comment to that was, look, you sit at a computer somewhere in the city.
0: That's right.
2: And you think you know my community. Don't insult me as an elected councillor. Don't insult my council. Don't insult my community, my residents, by being that moronic.
0: Well, I've just, like, another area in the Camden Council. I live in the Oran Park area.
2: Yes.
0: And we've got a lot of these terraces and apartments going up everywhere. Well, those living in terraces have got no parking whatsoever. We've got our terraces, and then you've all of a sudden, after you've moved in, the no stopping sign in the front and the back. So you can't park your car out the back, you can't park your car out the front because it's a road going through. And where are residents putting their cars? And these apartments, like, you're putting them all through. And there's no parking whatsoever. Oran Park is developing so fast. I think of a night time, someone goes and sprinkles houses around the place because the next morning I wake up and there's new places going up. The schools, infrastructure for schools, the schools there are packed out. Poor Camden hasn't got many schools there. So where are the people, where are the kids supposed to be going that are going to move in into the Camden area?
2: Well, I seriously think that state politicians who claim that they want to promote community,
0: so
2: and
0: they're
2: a sense
0: not
2: of
0: coming
2: community,
0: out here at all, not, and seeing what it's like out here.
2: No, and when they do, they must come with, because let's face it, we have had shadow cabinets and cabinets coming for a day, basically, they must walk around with their eyes closed, basically, and their ears closed because they're not listening to either the council or to residents.
0: Mm.
2: Now, I've actually had a state planning minister at the turn of the last century tell me that, in his opinion, it was impossible, nigh on to impossible, to retrofit infrastructure. So if you wanted to plan communities, and let's face it, that's what the council wants to do, then you go in and you make your planning dependent on the infrastructure. The infrastructure must come first because, as the minister said that day, to retrofit it is nigh on to impossible.
0: Mm.
2: How do you, if you wanted to put a train back into Camden, how do you do it when some genius some time ago sold off the track that you could have put the train on, basically? To retrofit it now is impossible. So Camden is never going to have a train station nor a metro station. We don't have reliable access to public transport, but then neither does Oran Park.
0: No, that's right.
2: The infrastructure isn't there. The residents are being rolled out like a tsunami, and then you're basically left to fend for yourself.
0: Mm.
2: You talk about schools, there aren't very many, there aren't high schools, sufficient high schools in the area.
0: Mm.
2: The schools are bigger. Mind you, it would be worthy of giving a gold star to the Department of Education's demographers if they ever got a proper plan for a school in an area, because even when they do put one in and they're trying to decrease the land, it's down, it was down to 2 hectares for a primary school now, which is just laughable. Poor little kids would be sort of stacked like dominoes. But they basically aren't catering for the people that they're putting into the
0: areas. We're talking about
2: these
0: schools have got 2,000 kids
2: and they're huge.
1: These schools already, Camden South and Camden Public School and St. Paul's are full. So with more kids coming in through these new buildings, and again, homes are needed for people in desperate situations. There's no doubt about it. But these areas are not... As the community says, it's bad enough at the moment you're trying to find parking, and especially if you're visiting someone down at the hospital, where do you park?
0: That's right, there's no parking whatsoever.
1: It's, and there's only one bus stop across from the old nurses' home. So it's going to be, again, how are these people being serviced?
2: And there's about half a dozen buses in a time frame when in Campbelltown, for example, there's over 40. But go back to schools for a minute. We've all seen it. When the school does go in, you turn around half a turn and the whole of the playing area, which we sort of don't have anymore in some of the new ones, but that's covered with portable classrooms. So you're actually damaging the future of our children by not providing the education in schools that are either not there. And you do know that the department can actually decide if a school is absolutely, totally chocker, that they'll bus the kids elsewhere to try and to
0: But
2: try
0: parents
2: and
0: don't want their children. No, parents buy in an area that their children are going to be able to go to school in, because they check the areas out. All right, there's a school there. And they're hoping, well, this is the school I want to send my child to. They check the schools out. And then to find out, well, no, that I can't take you. Your child's going to go miles down somewhere else.
2: Yeah. So you're at the whim of people who are not planning the infrastructure. You look at parking. Let's look at Camden Hospital. There isn't sufficient parking for the staff that still work in that facility. And let's face it, that got dismembered when the MacArthur Health Strategy went through. I'm not for 1 minute, and I was, by the way, council's rep on that strategy, attended one, sometimes two meetings a month for years. So I'm right over that policy, basically. But again, I've had the New South Wales Health Minister stand in front of me and tell me that once the strategy was completed and Campbelltown got the facilities that it needed, long overdue for Campbelltown too, that most things, not really complex surgeries and stuff, but most things, most would come back to Camden Hospital. So you've had a Liberal Party that's promised a new hospital for Camden. They actually bought a site, but then they must have had to meet a promise somewhere else. And so they sold it, cashed it in again and spent the money elsewhere. I had that personal promise that facilities would come back to Camden Hospital. The staff haven't got anywhere to park. The staff use half of the site of the old nurse's home for parking, right? Then you've got, if you want to visit somebody in the hospital, you can drive round and round and round. You go right down blocks away from the hospital to find a car park in the street to visit someone who is in the services, wanting to access the services that do exist. And you're going to put 95 1, 2 and 3 bedroom units.
0: That's what I mean, yeah. Onto
2: the hill.
0: Most have two cars.
2: Well, no. You see, they operate on this policy that if you're over 55, let alone from a socially disadvantaged background, you probably don't have a car. So that facility, if the 95 units go in there, let's think about the poor people who get put in there, basically. They might have a house, but then a home, but they're not going to have anywhere to park their car. So they're going to put in less than 50 car parking spaces for 95 units, right? Mm. And they're also going to put, and you'll love this one, you're going to have no friends, obviously, if you go in there, because there will be two visitor car parking spaces. And now, Lita, you're laughing, and I agree with you. You think, are these people, are they really for real that they could be that
0: stupid? It's not logical.
2: Stupid? Well, it's more than not logical. It's just totally stupid. But the absolute killer is someone sitting telling me, and telling my council too, because council officers have, on the council's voted against this a couple of times. We've sent multiple letters away. We're not getting a response either as a council.
0: So they're determined that they want to put this in.
2: They've got the bit between their teeth and they're going to do it, and everyone else can go to hell in a handcart, basically, is the attitude.
1: Well, I'm just going to play in. There's a time frame that the old nurses' building will be going down sometime this year. So they're hell-bent on going through with this, and the community is not giving up. So it'd be interesting to see.
0: Okay, we're just going to play a track and we'll come back
2: to that and back to floods.
0: Yeah. We'll come back.
2: Please.
0: You're listening to The Sounds of MacArthur. If you want to give Eva a call, the phone number is 4625 2768.

0: And you're listening to The Sounds of MacArthur. With us in the studio, we've got Lee from the District Reporter, and we've got Councillor Eva Campbell from Camden Council. Now, Eva, what can residents do out there to put their queries in anyway and their concerns? Because I know I get a lot of calls and they're also concerned, and I know there's so many different groups out there that are trying to stop this. So what can residents do?
1: Well, you asked me earlier, had I been approached, and I think I said the approaches have changed over time as people learnt more about what's happening. The first approach was, can you have a look at it? Council needs to check this out. We don't meet the criteria of being not flood affected, for example. Will you consider not supporting it? Now, at that stage, I was already not supporting it. And because I've got the history of health services, I was even questioning the need to knock the place down and build 10 units there. Because once that site is gone, it belonged to Health New South Wales. That was the opportunity to put health services back into, the necessary ones back into Camden. So we're striking that out, basically. Now we're in a position where, for example, when the public, so-called public consultation, and I believe the committee is being cut out of this and council, when the so-called consultation about demolishing what's on the site took place, it was middle of the day, middle of the week, no one knew about it, so, oh, no one opposed it, did they? Now, the community's wised up to the fact that they're being cut out of having a say in all of this. The day that the Health New South Wales came to present their wonderful plans, and by the way, the plans have changed, but that's confidential. The community doesn't know that at this stage, and I lose my head if I... And believe me, I've rung the local government department and asked what happens if I deliberately breach confidentiality. That's how serious this is becoming. But the situation is that I think we're on the verge of we're going to have to take the placards and hit the streets. That's how serious I think it is, because the community is going to be decimated by this low and mid-rise housing policy. We don't meet any of the criteria for being named. So my question to the minister and the state government is, why? Why were we named? We don't meet the criteria. You tell me, why have you done this? Why have Camden and Narellan been named? There haven't been any applications for Camden yet. There have been three for Narellan already. Right? And again, I don't think people know this. That's because they're not being included openly, transparently in what's being decided. Now, let's think about the situation in the nurses' home. It's been propagated that the place was riddled with asbestos. When I thought about that, I thought, hooly dooly. All through the MacArthur Health Strategy, we used to hold our Camden meetings in there. If I'd been exposed to asbestosis in the future, I'll sue the mongrels if I have. But that's apparently not true, because the building's been checked out by a master builder. So there's not for a building of its time, there's not the asbestos in there. So if we have a housing crisis and we want to look at emergency housing for domestic violence victims, for example, then with very little effort, taking down a solid building that's existing there that you could in a limited time with limited funds refurbish for emergency housing, why would you not be considering that? Because in the future, hopefully when somebody manages to solve the housing crisis and the affordable housing crisis that we have, you then still have that site potentially for the health services that Camden and Wallandilly need. So let's look at the broader picture. The only way that I think that we'll stop this, I've said to people when they said to me, will you please not support it? And I've gone, well, I'm not supporting it anyway because I know all about it. Well, don't be arrogant. I don't know all about it. I know a great deal about it, basically. This is political. This is the worst sort of politicking that you could possibly imagine, because it doesn't make sense to anyone who has more than two brain cells to rub together.
0: To me, it sounds like someone's got a big investment.
1: Yeah, but when you start saying things like that, you've got to be able to prove it to the ICAC.
0: Because it's just not making sense what's happening.
1: We are not
0: flood affected.
1: So
0: someone's pushing it, yeah.
1: You've got areas like you've got... one area that was taken out of low to mid-rise, and see, the two are intimately connected. One was taken out because they said they'd already done the heavy lifting on providing housing. Camden has done that to the state government's impossible standards sometimes without the infrastructure since I got elected to council in 1995. So we're putting in the housing. Believe me, you know, living at Oran Park, we're putting in the housing. All of the social housing exists in mostly Camden and Narellan. Do people know that Homes New South Wales are building 18 units already on MacArthur Road in Camden, and they've got another project that's got about 12 in it, adding to about 150 units of social housing that we already have in Camden. So I'd be surprised if all those, that number are not, you know, not correlating with the list of people wanting housing in Camden, but that's another thing that you have to try and, information you have to try and get. But flooding. This Camden community floods, gets cut off, and you've had Wallandilly excused from the low to mid-rise housing. They were taken off, so was the Blue Mountains, on flooding. Camden gets isolated by a flood. There's only one way in and out of town at the moment, and that's the big bridge. This is the MacArthur Bridge. But do people know that before that reaches, the magic level there is 14 metres. At 14 metres, the meteorology people have to be contacted because someone has to come out and inspect the bridge. Now, I know from contacts that I have in emergency services that will occur before that, all right, level. Mm. And the bridge might be deemed that it needs to be closed. You've got three dams above us which haven't been properly maintained, I might add, that if there's a breach in one of those walls, then down comes a tsunami of water. We've got a situation where the bridge itself, I've got a whistleblower that I've been trying to get his information through to get the state to do something about it, who says that the Department of Roads and Maritime Services are not properly maintaining the MacArthur Bridge. There's been a report done, which I managed to get my little mitts on just the other day, that essentially says that there are problems. They've assessed the bridge, and our bridge is not being properly maintained either. So the whistleblower's right on the money there, even though we can't get anyone to do anything about it. So that when we reach record flood levels the next time, because of all the developments, the impervious surfaces of roads and roofs, etc., we're going to have a position where the levels that we anticipated will be not the levels that we end up with. You've seen that happen in Queensland.
0: That's right.
1: So it's going to happen here too. And it's not a case of if Camden floods, it'll be when it floods.
0: When it does, yeah, when the next one
1: comes through. 2022, the floods that we had then

0: most days at my husband's business, which is beside the Plough and Harrow Hotel.
1: Mm-hmm.
0: So you can come and have a nice social drink and a chat to me as well. And I'm there to listen to people and to make sure people have the information that they need to support informed decisions. And, mate, this is not in any way, shape or form an informed decision.
1: Yep. And there are petitions online as well.
0: There's an e-petition.
1: To sign, put your signatures down.
0: Yes.
1: To keep Camden rural. And like they said, they're not against the small development. It's just we don't want to see the large development.
0: I don't
1: development.
0: Even think, Paul, yeah. personally, that the small development is in an appropriate site.
1: Okay, well, thank you very much for coming in this morning. Thank you, Lee.
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7: This is Air News. Hello there, I'm Sean Bindley. Analysts warn the escalating conflict between the United States and Iran could slow economic growth in Australia, putting renewed pressure on fuel prices. The US State Department issued a worldwide caution for its citizens, warning Iran and groups supportive of the regime may target American interests at locations around the globe. Former US Air Force Commander Glenn Ignacio says the situation is extremely volatile.
8: I think for the sustained operations, it depends on how much impact really goes to Iran. At the same time, the economic impact is even worse. They don't have the ability to rebuild, you know, half the systems or half the locations that have been.
7: Australians have also been urged to reconsider the need for overseas travel as tensions escalate. Analysts now fear that global oil prices could push higher if the Strait of Hormuz remains shut. During a fiery exchange with a reporter, President Trump defended his administration's military strategy.
9: Is the plan to just keep bombing until they give up?
10: There are no signs. Why, do you know something that I don't know?
9: Well, they continue to attack our allies.
10: You don't know what the dialogue is behind the scenes, that they want to meet desperately to try and end it because they're getting decimated. You don't know anything.
7: To Western Australia, where 16 people have nominated for next month's by-election for the state seat of Secret Harbour, recently vacated by Paul Papalia. There were 7 candidates at last year's election, in which Mr. Papalia recorded a comfortable victory. The Liberals' Ryan Robertson will top the ballot paper, with Labor's Georgia Tree 6th, and One Nation candidate Luke Hedigan 3rd from the bottom. To Queensland, where a man and woman have died in a tragic house fire west of Brisbane. Air News' Lee Harrison reports.
11: Emergency crews were called to the Logan home just after 3 yesterday afternoon, where they found a house fully engulfed in flames. It took crews about an hour to get the blaze under control. 4 occupants managed to escape uninjured. However, a man and woman were located inside the home deceased. A crime scene has been declared with investigations underway. Anyone with relevant information or footage has been asked to come forward. Lee Harrison, Air News.
7: And a man has been killed in a shed fire on Queensland's Sunshine Coast. The shed erupted into flames behind a block of shops in Nambour last night. Fire crews extinguished the blaze and found the man's body inside. The cause isn't yet known. Witnesses are being asked to come forward. And a prominent charity is calling for stronger supports to help victim survivors flee domestic and family violence. New research reveals the cost of fleeing violent situations